0: dropped an album that one of my favorite albums of the year so far. It's called Erg.
1: Yeah.
0: Mandy, Indiana, not a real place. This is a band from the UK. Super noisy, almost industrial kind of sound that, I don't know, it's the kind of sonic thrill ride I'm always happy to take. The song that I want to play is called Try Saying.
2: Honey, is that you?

0: when that bass hits and that backbeat hits, this song is so cool. This is one that Dora Levitt at Impure Music turned me on to. Played it on the show back in February when it came out. This is actually one of the tamer songs on the whole album.
1: Yeah.
0: They love dissonance, obliterated noise, very twitchy.
1: Yeah.
0: Love it.
1: I was going to ask, is the clarity the reason that this one has stuck with you of the other songs on this record?
0: Yeah, it's the most infectious to me.
1: Okay.
0: I mean, it's kind of hooky. I mean, and I think that's one thing that I really love. When a band can take noise like this and somehow make it feel really hooked, like really get its hooks into you, and you're just grooving and you want to move. I think Sleigh Bells, the band Sleigh Bells, 100 Gex, Death Grips, a little bit of Death Grips, like Model Actress, those kinds of bands.
1: Yeah. Yeah, it's interesting because I was curious to hear why this song in particular. The album is one of the defining albums of the year for me.
0: Oh, okay.
1: And I wouldn't have thought to grab a particular song from it. It sounds like such a crazy soundscape that is constantly shifting. It feels like everything is of a larger piece. But now hearing you talk about it, honestly, it rips. I think everything on this record rips, but to the point of accessibility. If you were going to try to play something from this record to try to draw somebody into it, it would be this song. There is something about it that just really grabs you.
0: So this song from Mandy Indiana and the album Erg, which is up there for album title of the year maybe for me. Erg. The song is Try Sane, and that came out on February 6th.
1: Yeah, I'm going to take it in a bit of a different direction and go to another one of my favorite songs from one of my favorite albums of the year so far. The New Zealand indie folk singer-songwriter Aldous Harding returned with a new album. It's called Train on the Island. There's so much great music on this record.
0: Yes.
1: It goes so many different directions. It might be my album of the year so far. What an incredible piece of music. But I want to play what I feel is the standout song from the record. It's called Coats.

0: the shifts in this song just blow me away. I mean, it starts off so weird and alien, and you're kind of content to camp out in this space. I mean, I'll go anywhere Aldous Harding wants to go, but... And then it just takes a sudden shift into this almost conventional sort of ballady kind of, and then it shifts back again with all these weird little vocals going on in the background. I think she's a genius.
1: Yeah, Aldous Harding, I think of as one of music's great character actors.
0: Oh, interesting.
1: Every single one of her songs feels like she is performing a specific kind of person.
0: Yeah.
1: In a, like, I feel like all of her songs are little worlds that I'm just getting stuck in.
0: Mm-hmm.
1: This one is such, it's so maze-like in the ways in which it draws you deeper into this world. And then even the hook, this strange turn of phrase that just like kind of wriggles around in your brain, big thick coats on the dogs of people just trying to help.
0: Like, what do you make of this song?
1: I've been trying to puzzle out what is happening in this song. I still do not have any sense of what is happening. I think that is one of the joys of her music.
0: Sure.
1: There's a crypticness to it. So much of it feels like surreal.
0: When I go see a movie, I want some sort of completely unsatisfying, ambiguous ending that everyone else hates, because I'm going to think about it for days afterwards. And that's what her music is in a way. It's the kind of like, all right, I hear this and it's just going to make my brain hum along for days.
1: Yeah.
0: Just trying to consider. I think I think it maybe has something to do with, like, these are broad strokes here, but like something about misplaced values, misplaced intentions, a misunderstanding of what a person needs in their life.
1: Yeah.
0: I don't know, something about like people just trying to help and they're putting big thick coats on their dogs or something. Like, I don't know.
1: It's everything layered on top of one another that
0: really
1: just creates an atmosphere that is kind of undeniable.
0: So that was the song Coats. We featured One Stop. That was another song on the record. We featured that one on the show earlier, before the album came out. It came out on May 8th, the album Train on the Island from Aldous Harding. I got one that just came out. Well, it's a relatively recent release. And I think, for me, is a solid contender for album of the year. Vince Staples, the album Crybaby. The song I want to play, we featured on the show, I guess it's been about a month ago, but it's my favorite on the record, and I think definitely one of the best songs of the year so far. The song is called White Flag.

0: There's so many songs that I'd love to play from this album that I honestly just cannot play. Because a lot of people don't know that this show airs on the radio as well as on the podcast. And there are some language issues. But I feel this whole album is just... He takes such a huge swing across this album. And this song in particular, I think maybe is my favorite. Maybe for similar reasons to the Mandy Indiana song in that... It's sort of the hookiest on it, you know. I think it's a great entry point for what he's doing on the record, thematically, musically. I don't know. We were kind of talking a little bit before the show about it, and you weren't feeling the Staples album as much as I thought you might. But
1: yeah, I'm a big time Vince Staples fan. There are few artists that I've written about more than him.
0: Yeah.
1: And this record, while I do appreciate it as a sort of like sonically ambitious swing for him, this is his first record off Def Jam on Loma Vista, so there is a clear intention to do something big,
0: yeah,
1: to do something different. I think lyrically it feels a bit less sharp, less pointed than some of my favorite stuff of his. But I mean,
0: you think he's sort of softening some of his critiques? And
1: I don't even think it's that he's softening. I think there is, in an appeal to be heard, a bit more of a broadening of the scope of his songs. He has been known to be a sort of like evasive character in his songs who was kind of eluding any sort of outside definition of his music. And for many years, he was like, my albums are whatever you want them to be. Like,
0: yeah,
1: you can decide what they are. I don't really care. This album is a very clear, intentional shift into here is what I'm saying, and
0: yeah,
1: you need to hear what I'm saying.
0: Yeah.
1: But with all that said, I think even the worst Vince Staples album for me is a great Vince Staples album. I think he's,
0: yeah,
1: like one of the defining rappers of his generation. This is so clearly like an auteur vehicle for him.
0: Mm-hmm.
1: Like, you hear this and you're like, oh, he's really ready to embrace being one of the great sort of visionary thinkers in,
0: yeah,
1: rap music.
0: I mean, it's a flex. He travels through so many different eras of music. You know, there's kind of punk rock elements,
1: yeah, yeah,
0: and psych rock, and
1: yeah,
0: there's a song called The Big Bad Wolf that it kind of sounds like this 80s era sort of rap hip hop.
1: Yeah, yeah.
0: It's a little goofy. And then you got the song White Flag, which is very, has this old school soul,
1: yeah,
0: almost kind of Motown sound to it.
1: He very clearly wants to be viewed as a serious artist now.
0: Yeah.
1: Before, he was just like, he would say it all the time. Music was just a thing that he was doing to get his bills paid. And now he is like, no, I want to make my mark. And I think you can't deny that that is very clear in this record.
0: You know, it won me over on a personal level with him. When I saw an interview one time, and whoever was interviewing him said, why don't you ever have anybody over? And he's like, why would I have anybody over? I was like,
1: yeah,
0: I'm like, thank
1: deeply,
0: you.
1: Deeply relatable to you.
0: I don't want anybody over at my house. Why would I do that? So Cry Baby, the album from Vince Staples, that came out June 5th, just at the top of June. All right, we got to take a quick break here, but we'll have more of the best songs of the year so far right after this. And you're listening to All Songs Considered from NPR Music. It's All Songs Considered from NPR Music. I'm Robin Hilton. I'm here with Sheldon Pierce, and we're talking about the best songs of the year so far. Sheldon, you and I did this exact sort of episode, mid-year episode,
1: yeah,
0: around this time last year. Do you remember what we featured on that episode last summer?
1: You're talking about Lana.
0: I am. Well, we did. Well, first of all, I'll say we featured Pink Panthers, Stateside,
1: yeah, yeah.
0: Perfume Genius, It's a Mirror. There was a Haim song, Relationships. Man, that was everywhere at the time.
1: Yeah.
0: But yes, also we featured last summer Lana Del Rey, and we were speculating on the Any Day Now album that has never come. And that song, by the way, was Henry, Come On. I think that was one of your picks,
1: yeah,
0: wasn't that one of your favorites from last year? Here we are, year later. At this point, honestly, I've decided to quit waiting for an album. She seems content to just release these sort of one-off singles, and I'm happy to get whatever we can get. The song that she released earlier this year that I want to play and is definitely one of my favorites and I think one of the best of the year so far is called White Feather Hawk, Tail Deer, Hunter.

the hop-tailed deer hunter. Likes to keep me cool in the hot breeze summer. Likes to push me on the screen, John Deere mower. I know you wish you had a man like him, it's such a bummer. When I met him, like an arrow, like a bird in the heart, like a sparrow.

0: magic you are.
1: This is another one that we played earlier in the year. I think you were on that show, and I think maybe I said this at the time, but you know, with Lana, you never really know what you're going to get. But this is my favorite, Lana Del Rey. The very narrative-driven, sort of surreal, kind of David Lynchian sort of universe of Lana Del Rey. Kind of creepy, unsettling, and out of time. You talk about an artist who makes the kind of songs that make me think for a very long time about what is she doing on this song and why this direction and, you know, how seriously should I take her? I mean, she is an artist that invites so much consideration for me. I don't remember. Was the jury kind of out for you at the time when we
2: I wasn't really sure about this song at the time. It has really grown on me since. Out of Time is a good way to put all of her music. But there's something like specifically very like almost charmingly haunted about this song in particular. And I was sort of wrestling with, in the midst of, you know, like the emergence of like trad wifery.
1: Well, that's the whole thing. I mean, like, this song is very trad wife coded, right? But it's very subversive too.
2: Yeah.
1: I don't think that it's like she's making a statement about how this is the way things should be or whatever. Or I mean, I don't even really know how to take exactly what she's saying.
2: Yeah, I think that where I've settled is there is something kind of curdled about it. Like, I mean, it's very clear in the lyrics that things haven't gone perfect for this relationship, even where she's like, we've had some trouble, but like we're kind of sticking together. We're working through it though. I'm still with him though.
1: I think it's just like there's something about her narratives that I never entirely trust.
2: Yeah,
1: which is great. I like that. It kind of keeps me on my toes. The ground is always sort of shifting beneath me. And at the same time, it's just the production and the music and her voice and the melody and all the different little elements coming in make it all so wondrous. It's just like, I am completely lost in this.
2: I don't think I can safely make any assumptions about this song. Mm-hmm. And there is like something bittersweet about all of this. Mm-hmm. There's a fog pressing in from the edge of the frame, even as she is talking about living this dream romance of hers.
1: Yeah. So that song, White Feather Hawk Tail Deer Hunter, from Lana Del Rey, that came out back in February, on February 17th. She dropped another single this year that was actually for a video game, a James Bond video game. Did you hear that one?
2: I haven't heard that one yet.
1: Yeah, it's called First Light. It's a very James Bondy theme. I think the story that I read at the time was that she always wanted to do a James Bond theme, and maybe I think maybe even came close, and it never happened, so she did it for this video game, but... Where do you want to go next, Sheldon?
2: It's the singer Baby Rose's duet with Leon Thomas, Friends Again.

0: Is there any other singer who can deliver a knockout punch faster than Baby Rose? Like, I mean, the second, the first note out, you're like, you swoon and fall over.
1: I'm sold. I mean, oh my goodness, what a voice. One of the singular voices in music right now.
0: This century.
1: Yeah, it's just, it's so undeniable, the power that it holds, the amount of control that she has over it. I mean, they're not reinventing the wheel on this song, right? This is tried and true. This is soul standards, if there ever was one. But I think what really works about this is I can't imagine many people who could go toe-to-toe with her the way that Leon Thomas does.
0: Yeah, no, they're great. Perfect together.
1: There is just truly a match made in heaven that is really selling the friction of this song for me. You can feel them pulling together even as they try to push each other away, and it's the magic of that that is really selling the illusion of this song for me.
0: You know, we've gotten so much stuff here that we've played that's very forward-looking, sonically adventurous, lots of really cool production things going on. Yeah. But also, you know, at the same time, there's just such a love of classic, old-school, vintage sounds. You know, like, certainly this Baby Rose, but the Vince Staples, I think, you know, you've got that very old-school soul. The Freako song really looks back to glam rock. Even the Charlie Crockett is channeling a totally different era. But in all of these cases, they really make it come alive again in really fresh ways, I think.
1: Yeah, there's nothing that feels reductive about it, nothing that feels retroactive. It all feels like a continuation, right? There is an appreciation for what came before, but it is it's all very clearly rooted in the here and now.
0: So the song Friends Again from Baby Rose and Leon Thomas is from an album that actually isn't out yet. It's coming up real quick, though. It's called, another great title.
1: Yeah.
0: Urnalism.
1: Really good.
0: Urnalism. Like yearning. Journalism. Urnalism. It's out July 10th. Do you have like a number one? Is there a number one you'd pick out of all of these before we get to these last two?
1: I'm not sure I have a number one.
0: To me, I think it's between Lana and Vince Staples.
1: Okay.
0: I think either of those, I could go either way.
1: Yeah, you seem really excited about the Vince.
0: I am. I
1: love that for you.
0: I've probably listened to it more than any other full, like all the way through.
1: Yeah.
0: As an album, probably more times so far this year than any other album. But the one that I just decided to go with here, to play here, and again, I just picked because I think, you know what? I mean, I do love it, but I really think this is undeniably a great song and perfectly executed, start to finish. It's infectious, it's thoughtful, it's moving, and it's a very easy song to listen to. It's from Mumford & Sons. It's the song Rubber Band Man.

0: It takes this song about 30 seconds to go from this quiet, introspective, thoughtful song to we're just in total euphoria. We're soaring through the clouds. The look on your face right now says not a big Mumford and Sons fan, Sheldon.
1: Yeah,
0: but,
1: we talked about this one before. I need you to sell me again.
0: Oh, come on, man. I mean, people have a knee-jerk reaction to this band. I think they say, oh, it's stomp, clap. And as soon as they hear stomp, clap, they think, I'm out. Not having it. And to be fair, there are definitely elements of that in the song and across this album. I get it. It's very earnest music. But it's so joyful. There's so much community in it. It's an earworm of a song. There's real heart to it. There's love and passion. And it's an emotional journey. I love the way it rises and falls, but ultimately just takes you into the clouds, like I said, just soaring. And these are good things. Sheldon, I think I said that the last time we talked. These are good things.
1: I appreciate how much you love this song.
0: Oh, God. It's like, well, I'm sorry you feel that way. Or, yeah, okay.
1: There's just something.
0: Is it overly earnest? Is that it? It's just too earnest.
1: Yeah.
0: It's too on the nose.
1: Yeah, there's too much hard on the sleeve feelings to me in a way that feels almost trite at times. And to a cynic like me, feels a bit corny, honestly.
0: Okay, well, cynicism is poison.
1: We were just talking about this before the show.
0: Right before we should have been recording that conversation. So Rubber Band Man from the album, again, Prize Fighter from Mumford & Sons. But Sheldon, you get to take us out.
1: Yeah, I'm going to do a song that is also sort of about community from one of my favorite albums of the year. It's by the free jazz collective Irreversible Entanglements, which has been around for about a decade, but has just started releasing albums on Impulse. And the song that I want to play is from the band's new record, Future Past Present. It's called Don't Lose Your Head, and it's really been one of my standouts.
0: Well, we'll go out on this. Irreversible Entanglements, the song Don't Lose Your Head. Sheldon Pierce, always a great hang.
1: Thanks so much for having me.
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0: From NPR Music, this is Alt Latino. I'm Felix Contreras. Okay, this week we're going to take a trip back in time to explore a little-known bit of Latin music history that had been lost but has been recently rediscovered. Let's set the dials on the time machine back to Washington, D.C. in 1971, a moment when a group of young Latino musicians joined forces with some African-American players to create a band they called Zapata, an organic cultural mashup of two communities that were largely well outside the city's mainstream or white cultural and political power structure.
1: We're gonna put them in like some bags or something.
2: Now, these used to be all over my ceiling.
0: On a tree-lined street in the city's Mount Pleasant neighborhood, bassist Pepe Gonzalez is digging through a closet in his basement studio, pulling out artifacts that he has saved and carefully guarded from his time in the band over 50 years ago.
2: After the shows, I would always pull them out.
0: Now, check out the names of the A-list bands that they opened for back in the day.
3: Weather Report, Miles Davis, Ross and Rolling Kirk, Stanley Turrentine, Ramsey Lewis, Herbie Hancock. Did I say Sly and the Family Stone? Isley Brothers, Little Feet, Redbone.
0: And there's one crucial artifact that's the reason why we came to visit Pepe, an old recording of Zapata from 1971. It's the only existing recording of the band, and they've just restored it from an old cassette tape.

0: My conversation with Pepe started with the basics. How a band came out of the street culture of late 1960s Washington, D.C.
1: You know, in the 60s and 70s, there was a gang warfare in D.C. And we came out of the first Hispanic and black street gang, but not an offensive gang. We just got tired of people getting their ass whooped by other people. All of our equipment managers came out of the gang. All of the band came out of the gang. You know, good people who were caught up in the street, and the street made them something else only because of the survival needs. We were the outcasts because we were some of the first Latinos that made the move to the black side of things. We grew up in a black neighborhood, so we were accepted on the black side. So we were these Latinos and these black cats who basically were more street. You know, we just defended our turf.
0: So what was going on musically nationally at the time? Well, like, what were you guys listening to?
1: At the time was late 60s, early 70s. We listened to a lot of soul. And then around the 70s, we get people like War, Mandrill, and you know, Santana came out. Malo came a little later. Redbone. So all of these, wow, we had people who we could directly relate to in the sense of our heritage. But then we had a whole plethora of black music that we grew up with. All of that basically became part of who we were.
0: Okay, I need to jump in here for a minute to explain why Zapata's music stands out to me before Pepe explains how they came to that sound. Now, this band existed at the exact intersection of the explosion of Afro-Caribbean rhythms and styles from Fania Records in the early 1970s, a golden era of American R&B, and a style that was popular in the 60s called soul jazz. And according to Pepe, it seemed to be something that was distinct to D.C. and the seven members of Zapata.
1: They were either the black bands or the white bands. Once in a while, a black band might have a white dude, and the white bands might have a black dude, but never a mixture, and a mixture with purpose. And what happened was, it was black bands. We were coming right out of the Motown bag, man. But at home, our parents were listening to the whole diaspora of Latino music, you know, from tango all the way up to Caribeño. So we're hearing these musics from different perspectives, not knowing that it was leaving an impact in the subconscious. Consciously, we did not want to be part of that. Oh, no, eso para los viejos, you know, la música de los viejos, yeah. You know, the music of the old people. No, later on, little did I know that I was going to come back to it, playing with Maria Rodriguez, playing all those beautiful old, you know, not only salsa, but all those old Cuban songs, man, that, you know, that my parents used to listen to.
0: So I want to stay on that idea of all the stuff that was happening. Like you said, 69, 70, you know, Aretha was on the radio,
1: yeah.
0: Santana,
1: James Brown,
0: you know, and along the whole, the
1: Sly Latin, and the Family Stone.
0: Listening to the tape, you guys were like a combination of all these things.
1: Yeah, we never looked at it like, oh, this is a reflection of that era. But when you look at it, or when you hear it, it's a reflection of Latino, black experience, black Latino experience in D.C., which had never been given attention to, because the Latino community was a microscopic community in contrast to what we have, which is a macro community.

0: Okay, so like nowadays, you can go on YouTube and learn how to play, you know, a wawanko, like even from Matanzas, which is really rare, right? Like, everything's on YouTube. You can take lessons. Like, how did you guys learn all of that stuff?
1: We would listen to the records, and the ones that were the real percussionists, when we wanted to play, they were, oh, you know, baby, you know, okay, no, está hablando bien, man, le tiene que dar palma, you know, oh, slap it. And so they would break it down to us because they studied it. They would listen to it on the record, wear the record out, you know. Sometimes they would put a nickel on it to slow it down, or a dime, depending on how much you want to slow it down. So, and the same thing, you learn lines, and they would slow it down and then listen to where slap tone, you know, palma, and then they would come back and start playing it to us, and then they would, wherever we wanted to jam, it was always, I mean, there was never a get-together where somebody didn't jam. So they would run it down to us, who were not literally percussion players, but we played, and they would break it down, and that's the way we developed.
0: The band was so popular. I'm blown away by some of the bands you guys opened for. I mean, what was that like? Did you get any feedback from people like Herbie or Miles or anybody?
1: Well, yeah, the Isley Brothers and Mandrill loved us, man. Mandrill, every time they came to D.C., they would call me up, 483-8605. I remember their phone number, brother. No 202 back then. And they were, oh, yeah, Pep. I mean, you know, because some of them could speak Spanish. But where y'all playing at? We're here and there. And they would show up, and the people would flip, man. The Mandrill was up there with us, jamming with us, you know. Isley Brothers loved us.
0: Did you feel like you were reaching a point where you guys were about to make a big step or go national or go beyond the region?
1: Yes. When we were in Birmingham, Alabama, opening up for Sly, we had some people from Atlantic actually come. I remember them coming to our rooms and sitting us down, and they said, hey, man, we heard this. We heard some of your music. We're very much interested. We would like to follow up on this. This was in 72, 73. But the band really, after a while, the band started going different ways musically. And that never came to fruition, unfortunately.

0: So let's talk about the end of the band a little bit. You said that everybody was doing something different musically. Like, at what point did Zapata cease to exist?
1: Late 74. By then, I had picked up Miles Davis Records, and Moshish was in basically educating me to more of the jazz thing. And I told him that I wanted to buy an upright. You know, everybody laughed at me because I was small and I didn't know much about music. He said, "No, why don't you get yourself a cello, man, if you're going to play something like that, man? You know, anyway, you're playing electric bass, man. Or, you know, you don't tell an Aries that. I'm an Aries, man. You don't tell an Aries that you can't." So I did. And I started, you know, learning how to play it. I mean, it sat in my room for like a couple of months. I mean, I pluck it, but I didn't know how to even approach an upright without frets. You know, I understood somewhat, but then I started asking questions, and I got a little bit. But you know, my girlfriend had bought me a Method, which I still have, by the way. And she wrote something that I live by today. I still live by what she wrote, and I have it there. She wrote something that was so awesome that my whole life, even as of today, I'm still living to those words. But
0: what did she write?
1: May I?
0: Yeah.
1: This is over 50 years old, gentlemen. And in the back she writes, "To become a master in any art." Now, this is a 17-year-old little young lady. "To become a master in any art, you have to first learn and understand the theory, basic truths and answers to your questions. Second, you must apply your new knowledge and practice what you have learned completely and honestly. Finally, you will have experienced a deeper reality never before imagined. You will be a master, one who can live through his art only, and who remains wise and powerful in his concept of life and the art. You will have achieved your purpose on this earth."
0: So that dedication or advice guided you through what you went through after Zapata disbanded?
1: That was the genesis of realizing these words, which I'm still living by these words today, doing my best to never become a master, but as best as I can be.
0: So did that, once the band broke up, what did you do personally? You followed the jazz path, because now I moved to D.C. 25 years ago, and you're one of the first names I heard of being one of the elders and one of the guys to go, you know, that's still playing and doing stuff.
1: That's
0: right?
1: Interesting.
0: Yeah.
1: Yeah, I came up through the old collar guard, man, the old cats, the old black cats. This was before there were schools that were teaching jazz, man. There were about three schools nationwide that would teach jazz. Back then, you learn Africanism the way Africans teach, through word of mouth. Mm-hmm. In this case, it's word of playing. I was MF'd and G goddamned and MF'd off stage so many times, but they realized that this little dude wants to learn, so we're going to give the little brother a little chance. But I was tenacious, man. I went to every jam session. They would, "No, you ain't playing the changes, man. Next," you know. And then, you know, I would go back, and every time I saw that new chord, I would play, and the drummer or whoever, "Yeah, boy, you got it now." You know, so that's the way I came up through that. Oh, and no longer, we don't longer have this sea of black musicians teaching us. We have schools. That's why these young people in the last 3.5 generations are coming out playing the hell out of their instruments, but from books. Mm.
0: You followed that path. You followed your own individual path to get you where you are now. What happened to some of the other members of the band?
1: Bacho and Rudy went into the Latin thing, salsa, big band. Ernie and Miguel were both brothers, Chicanos. They were both guitar players in the band. I hate to say it, life got the best of them. Mm-hmm. They, you know, they followed the path of, they paid it. They paid the price, man. The horn player got caught up on the same thing, but the opposite one was coke and the other one was heroin. And we hadn't seen him for 3 days. And when we went, we found him dead also. But they, a lot, they were still playing. I mean, they were still playing, but not to the degree when Zapata was said it's peak, it's the pinnacle of performance, you know. But when I went my way, I guess Rudy, Bacho, and Tony Duncanson and his brother Mike, who were two of the percussionists also, we were about the ones that were playing more than the other cats. You know, the other cats were here and there just, you know, and little by little, of course, the Chicanos moved to California. And unfortunately, that's where they both passed, both brothers passed there.
0: So you're the last one.
1: I am the only one left.

0: Let's get back to Pepe's basement to hear how he restored those old recordings with the help of a producer named PJ Urquilla. So that takes us to the discovery of this tape. Okay, you guys recorded some material, and then take us through what happened. Go back to 1971 when you recorded. What happened?
1: Well, we recorded, and not only did we record it for the first time in a studio, but we also had a lot of live recordings. Back then, our manager had been there from almost the genesis, man, and he lived right here, like two doors down. What happened was that our manager apparently

0: So we went and unloaded the equipment. I forget where. Oh, at Bacho's house, right up the street, actually. And then we went back to get his stuff. This is in the middle of the night. When we came back, nothing was left. Mm. Boxes, empty, papers strewn all over the place, some clothes strewn all over the place. But all of, see, the thing about it is that all our material was with his recording. You know, he had these real tapes and all that. And all of that was stolen because that's number one priority, man. I mean, that if you're going to steal some, you're going to steal a television or the recording things, right? So that's it. And we were never able to salvage it again. We asked around in the neighborhood because we didn't know what we had lost, but we wanted our stuff back, you know. But we were never able to recuperate.
1: So take us through the story of how you found a cassette. Someone found a cassette.
0: Yeah, no, somebody, you know.
1: When was that?
0: I don't know if it was late 80s or early 90s. Something tells me it was late 80s. And his brother, we grew up with, but I hadn't seen him forever. And he goes, yo, back. I mean, back then, they used to call me Spanish Joe for a whole different reason. Because there was Black Joe and Spanish Joe. And when the cops came around, they wanted to know which one is it, Spanish Joe or Black Joe? But we didn't want to get into that one. But hey, Joe, man, what's up, man? Hey, bro, how you been, man? Blah, blah, blah, cha, cha, cha, rah, rah, rah. Nah, man, you know, band ain't around anymore. Because he had literally, I think he had been locked up, I think. Because he said, went back in the day when we used to say, yeah, I was on a long vacation. You know what that means, right? Right. And I told him, I say, you know, the shit was stolen, man, you know, and we were never able to find out who it was because it was on Columbia Road. You know, so Columbia Road and Mount Pleasant was two different crews, you know. So a lot of people, even if they knew, they wouldn't going to tell us who it was. But, you know, all we wanted was just get our stuff back. We weren't going to call no police on them because back then nobody called the police. We took care of our own
1: problems.
0: Yes, always. Never the police. So the cat goes, man, you know, I still got some tapes, man, from back when H.U.R. used to play y'all's music. And I go, you do, man? He goes, yeah, man, but it was a cassette tape. I mean, when I heard it, I put it like, you know, it's like, oh, my God. I said, oh, man, you know, I saw him a little later, and I told him, like, hey, man, I appreciate it. Never thought about it. But then Paul Sears, the drummer, the only one white cat that played drums for us for maybe about 4 months, put it on a CD just to have it on a CD. And I kept the CD just to have it until I met PJ. And then, you know, PJ asked about it. And PJ has been working on it for, what, 2 years now or thereabouts?
1: PJ Urquilla also stopped by the basement that day, so I asked him how he got involved in the project. Tell me a little bit about your role in this. Like, where... How did you come across the tape, and what are you doing with it?
2: So I'm one of Pepe's students. He's been tolerating my bass guitar playing for a couple summers now. And, you know, I've heard a lot about Zapata through the community, you know, sort of the legend of it. So some of my friends who are artists and knew of it had told me about it. And Pepe had been telling me all the stories. And so one day we were down here, and I said, what do you mean there's no tapes, man? And he told me the whole story of how, you know, the manager's reel-to-reel tapes got stolen and everything was lost. And he said, oh, I do have one cassette that's on a CD. I said, well, let me get it, you know? And so he brought down, it was a burnt CD on a Memorex blank CD. And I'm a DJ and producer, so I knew what to do with it. So I got the data off and I started looking at the WAVE files, and, you know, this was a couple summers ago, so I started talking to some people about restoring it, and we tried a couple different attempts and almost gave up on it a couple times. It was, the original recording was just missing something. It was, didn't sound right. Couldn't really make out the sounds, and so I thought that with some advancements in technology, we'd be able to remix it and remaster it, so it's sort of been a, you know, labor of love for my teacher and his high school band. So I've been working on it now for a couple summers.
1: So now it's digitized, remastered.
2: Yeah, we finally got the mix and the master done. We found a studio. We've been working with some of our documentarian friends, you know, archivists, to get everything, you know, the

0: photos, the posters. We want to preserve this piece of DC music history, and just looking to get it out, and hopefully people hear it. It's a dream of mine that by putting this out here, we find the tape. Somebody hears it and says, "Oh, I got that reel to reel. I found it on the street corner in Mount Pleasant, 1974. It's been in my garage." You know, so that's my dream. But you know, I wanted to rewrite the ending.
1: In what way?
0: That this came out. You know, that this record didn't get lost forever.
2: The last rendition of what he has done, and he gave it to me. He sent it to me. I was upstairs and I was listening to it, and tears were coming out of my eyes, man, because I thought I would never hear that music again.

0: Where were the tears coming from, man? What was going through you?
1: From the joy of being able to hear this music again, man. It meant a lot. In retrospect, it means a lot more, man, especially after having lost all of them. And, you know, that's why last year I did on the 50th year anniversary on my own. I got 50 or 100 T-shirts made, I think, with Zapata on the front. And I gave most of them to their offspring of the band, but also to people who, you know, a few of the people that are still alive, like my brother and three other my brother's generation that used to help us with our equipment. I gave them and their offspring. But I had a 50-year anniversary on my own just to just pay tribute to them. And because I didn't want these people, I don't want this to go. I knew how important we were, even then. But in retrospect, we were damn important. Because historically, we basically unified. Matter of fact, we used to give our father's children, it was a Muslim band, and us, Zapata, we became like brother bands, and we wanted to unify the Latino and the Black community. And at Colorama Park, every summer we would get free concerts where we would ask all the people to come up, and the theme was how to unify the Black and Latin community. That's why I know we were bad mofos, man. And we believed in that. We were basically indoctrinated by the Black Panthers and the Young Lords.
0: The Puerto Rican?
1: Literally, yes.
0: The groups from Puerto Rico.
1: And like the Bramborettes Chicanos.
0: Yeah. What do you hope happens with the music?
1: Really, I mean, if people find it in any way pleasing to their ears, it's beautiful, man. It's really the historical implications behind how the music was the soundtrack to my life during that time and a lot of other people's lives.
0: What do you think your fellow bandmates would think about being able to put the music out right now?
1: They would probably cry.
0: It's a big deal.
1: I miss them, man. They're my roots, man.
0: Well, I appreciate you sharing it with us, man. And I'm sure they're, wherever they're looking from, I'm sure they're going to enjoy
1: all
0: this moment.
1: Is for them, man. Oh, sorry.
0: It's all right.
1: A lot of stories in that band, brother. From violence to music to traveling and more violence and more violence and violence. Violence was always around.
0: But the music saved you guys.
1: Oh, yeah. It saved me, man. Because when I started picking up that upright, cats would be coming, knocking on my door, and I'd be saying, no, my man, I got to practice this. Man, you ain't going to mount to nothing. Bro, you ain't never going to learn that instrument. I still ain't learned it, but I'm still on it.
0: Pepe Gonzalez, man, thank you so much for sharing
1: this. Thank you for your interest in this, man.
0: Thank you.
1: I appreciate you all.

Once again, thanks so much to Pepe Gonzalez for sharing his memories about his bandmates at Zapata and the music that they made together. You can hear The Lost Tape by Zapata on Bandcamp. It's out right now. You should check it out.

0: 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Our audio editor is Noah Caldwell. Executive producer of NPR Music is Saraya Mohammed. Sonali Mehta is executive director. Special thanks this week to Otis Hart for editing the show. And don't forget, send us an email to altlatino@npr.org. Let us know what you're listening to these days. Let us know what you thought about this show and the music of Zapata. And if you enjoyed this episode, leave us a review on Apple or Spotify or wherever you're listening. I'm Felix Contreras. Thank you so much for listening.
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Hey, this is the Hyphon, KRNN 102.7 in Juneau, Alaska. Well, I got kind of a 4th of July playlist going here today. I'm broadcasting from the Jeff Brown studio. So just going to start us off with Linda Ronstadt doing a Chuck Berry tune.

Steve Miller Band, Living in the USA. Then we had Parties in the USA. Jonathan Richman from his 1992 album, Hi Jonathan. Then we had America, Don't Cross the River. And the Beatles doing their parody, Back in USSR parody of Back in the USA, which was done at the top. A cover being performed by Linda Ronstadt. So, just got a request in, came from Frankie. If you haven't guessed, we're kind of doing a 4th of July playlist, but as usual, if you have anything else you want to hear, give me a call here at 907-586-1212 or shoot me a text. There's Undead God of War, Trey Burt.

American Dreamin', Sierra Farrell. Then we had John Prine from his first album, Your Flag Decal Won't Get You Into Heaven Anymore. A newer one from Willie Nelson, I think that came out in last February, from a soundtrack. That's Heart of America, just a really good tune. Thanks, Odin, for requesting that. Then we had Neil Young, Revolution Blues from the On the Beach album. And then at the top, request from Frankie, Trey Burt with Undead God of War. If you're just joining me, this is the Hype on KRNN Juno. We're kind of doing some 4th of July tunes, so if you got something that kind of fits that theme or anything else you want to hear, call me on the request line, 907-586-1212. So this is James Brown with Living in America.

Marvin Gaye, Mercy, Mercy Me, from his What's Going On album. Then, Request from Frankie with Funkadelic, One Nation Under Groove. And then at the top, James Brown, Living in America. So let's take just a short little break from the music here and take a look at the weather forecast for the 4th of July weekend. Tonight we got showers before 10 p.m., then slight chance of showers after 4 a.m. Friday, showers likely, mainly after 7 a.m., cloudy, high near 54. And then Friday night, showers likely. Independence Day, 4th of July, showing some partly sunny there for the parade. So 30% chance of showers after 4. Mostly cloudy with a high near 60-61. So there you go. And a little later on the show, I'll try to go over some of the music and the events that are happening this weekend here in the capital city. So got some U.S. blues.

Sufjan Stevens with 4th of July. Before that, we had the Grateful Dead with U.S. Blues. So you're listening to KRNN Juno, and I'm the Hype, and kind of doing a 4th of July playlist. If you got some requests, give me a call here at the station or shoot me a text. So I was just looking at what's going on. This is great, the traditional shack shaking 3rd of July at Tracy's Crab Shack, starting at 7 p.m., high cost of living, merit in the prime cuts, and the radio flyers, and that'll be going on till midnight when the fireworks will be going, and it looks like the weather should be cooperating for a great, great fireworks display and some other things going on. We've got tonight open mic at the Alaskan, then July 3rd, some other things going on. We've got a musical celebration at Sea Alaska Heritage Plaza at 7 p.m. We've got the pre-fireworks contra dance at St. Anne's Parish Hall starting at 7:30. And then, let's see. That looks like it's about it for kind of music stuff. I'm sure there's some other things going on, but they're not on the community calendar here. So let's continue on. This is an old one, Simon and Garfunkel.

Hi, I'm Jane Hale. Join me every Sunday morning for The Lilting Banshee, Juno's own Celtic music show. We'll go for a wild romp through Celtic music, old and new, from traditional songs and tunes up to the latest sounds. And we'll have special features like interviews with musicians and readings from some great poetry. That's every Sunday morning from 10 to noon, right here on Karen and Juno,

That was Jesse Wells with Independence Day, July 4th, 2024, from his Under the Power Lines album. Then we had a couple. I know this is kind of Revolutionary War, July 4th, but the next previous two tunes were more Civil War stuff, Wildfire, Watch House, the band Up on Cripple Creek, and The Night They Drove Old Dixie Down. The band, and then we had Subterranean Homesick Blues, Dylan, and then at the top, a request from Glenn with America, Simon and Garfunkel. So I got a few more tunes picked out. Here is American Dream, Part B, Tom Petty and the Heartbreakers.

Lana Del Rey with American. Before that, Tom Petty and the Heartbreakers, American Girl. Then we had David Bowie, Young Americans. And then Tom Petty again with American Dream Plan B. So it's about 6:40 here in the capital city. If you got a request, you better get it in here within the next 20 minutes or so. Here's another event that's coming up. It's not till a little bit later in July. This is July 11th. Masters Fair from 11 a.m. to 6 p.m. This year, invited to join the merriment of the 5th Masters Fair on July 11th. Find sword fighting, merchants, and more to bring the medieval world to life in Juneau. Costumes and courage. 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And this is being organized by Juneau Rainbow Girls. You could contact, looks like, mastersfair.com. That's the information I have. So, again, the event's at 9315 Glacier Highway, 11 to 6 p.m. on July 11th. There you go. So this is a tune, Elliott Smith, Independence Day.

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1: 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Gunachi, Shawa, Toksunusam, Salama, thank you for listening.

Yeah, the Beach Boys, Surfing USA. Before that, The Boss, Born in the USA. And then I slipped in a little kind of non-July 4th tune. My cousin Jillian with her band Ian Sweet just has a new release. The album's coming out pretty soon. And that was Criminal Kissing. Then we had Elliott Smith at the top with Independence Day. So it's 6:55 here in the capital city. I've got one more tune picked out for you. Have a healthy, safe 4th of July. Maybe I'll see you down at the parade. I'll be out of town the next couple of weeks. So you guys listen to more music and support public radio.

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You know, coming next up next is America's Alaska's Fresh Catch.

Well, that's a new version of Kick Out the Jams I bet you haven't heard before. It comes from Samantha Fish from her new Paper Doll live release. And I'll tell you what, Kick Out the Jams is one of my favorite rock songs and one of my favorite live albums by one of my favorite Michigan bands, the MC5. I think Samantha Fish did a great job capturing that energy and putting her own spin on that classic tune. And hey, welcome to the show. This is Alaska's Fresh Catch. My name's Dave, and I'm here to bring you some of the best new music from Alaska and beyond. This week, we have an action-packed episode, and it's full of music. No guests this week, just front-to-back good tunes. We're going to hear from Everwalden, Balin, Holy Pinto, Blondshell, Megasound, and we're going to keep that energy from Samantha Fish going with a scorching new track from Devin Gilfillian. This track is a little bit harder than what Devin usually gives, but I'm really digging it, so I'm serving it up to you on a platter. Here we go, new music from Devin Gilfillian. This is Black Dog Rabbit Hole on Alaska's Fresh Catch.

A nod to 90s Brit rock, courtesy of the group Megasound. That is a combo of two members of Bad Bad Hats, joining up with Alana Carroll of Party Nails. They're putting out their self-titled debut record here August 7th, and we heard Supersize off of that one. Before Megasound, we had Blondshell checking in. That, of course, is the solo project of Sabrina Teitelbaum. And we heard the title track to her upcoming third record called Violins. You can catch that coming out this fall at the end of September. Going back a couple years and heading out to Skagway, we heard from the band New Twin. Arguably my favorite band out of Skagway, but also the only band out of Skagway I know. But they put out a really fun EP back in 2021 called Undiscover EP, and we heard Black Widow Walk from that one. Not sure if New Twin is still together, but I hope so. And kicking it off, Devin Gilfillian with Black Dog Rabbit Hole. His latest release, called Time Will Tell, just came out last Friday. And you're tuned into an all-music episode here on Alaska's Fresh Catch, and we're going to keep the music going. This next set, we have a bunch of Alaskans. We're going to be heading to Anchorage to hear from Raised by Elephants. We have a Fairbanks artist covering another Fairbanks artist and heading down to Juneau to hear from Taylor Dallas Vidic. But first, we're starting off with Tiny Habits. This track comes off of the trio's sophomore release and also features additional vocals from Maddie Healy from the band The 1975 as well. So let's try this one on for size. It's Tiny Habits with Anything He Was here on Alaska's Fresh Catch.

A nice long set of music for you with a bunch of Alaskan artists in there. That was Anchorage's Raised by Elephants coming out of the set. That was Wishing Well, which came out at the end of 2025. Also in there, we had Fairbanks covering Fairbanks, Joshua Labuda covering the Emily Anderson tune, Sarah. And we heard Holy Pinto. That is the project of British singer-songwriter Ayman Saleh, who is now based in Milwaukee, but he has a new album coming out this fall called Wedding Season. We heard the track One Tattoo from that upcoming release. We also headed down to Juneau to hear from Taylor Dallas Vidic, TDV. She just put out a terrific debut record called Cat and Mouse. We heard Twice a Day off of that one. And Taylor was kind enough to join us on the program to chat all about that new album. You can find our interview talking about her new record on the Alaska's Fresh Catch Interview Archive. And if you follow us on Instagram, there will be a link on there soon as well. And at the top of the set from their new album Keepers, we heard Tiny Habits and their song Anything He Was. Well, you know, this music train is a-chuggin' quite nicely here on Alaska's Fresh Catch. Thanks, of course, for sticking around. And still to come, we're going to hear a track from a trio of siblings that go by the name Balin, plus heading down to hear some new music out of Seward, and a new one from an Anchorage expat. But first, we are starting in L.A. Zahara's fourth studio album came out here June 5th. It's called Distant Lands, and this is their track, Speed Racer.

Catchy track coming from This Is Lorelei, called Billy Come Back. Now, This Is Lorelei is the solo project of Nate Amos, and he has a new album coming out called The Singer in My Band, set to drop here September 11th on Matador Records. Before that, we heard a new single from a trio of siblings who perform under the name Balin. That was Swim from those guys. Seward checking in that set as well. We heard a short but good new song from friend of the show Jonathan Lashana. He performs under the name Everwalden, and we heard his song The World Feels Upside Down. Speaking of Alaskan artists, we heard from Anchorage expat Huss. He was part of Anchorage's Vitus Collective and one of the members who headed south to LA to continue their music career. Sounds like it's going pretty good, and we heard one of Huss's newer singles called Far Enough. And kicking it off down in sunny LA with Zahara. Speed Racer is the name of the tune off of their new record, Distant Lands. Well, regardless of what distant land you might be listening to the show in, thank you for hanging out with me and the music for another episode of Alaska's Fresh Catch. You can always find us on Instagram at AKFreshCatch. It's a great way to get in touch with the program as well. And a big thank you, as always, to all of our friends who listen on KCAW Sitka, on KRNN Juneau, on KSTK Wrangell, on KTNA Talkeetna, on KHNS Haynes, on KMXT Kodiak, on KFSK Petersburg, on KUAC Fairbanks, on KUCB on Alaska, on KBRW Barrow. Big howdy to all of our new friends listening on CJUC The Juice in Whitehorse. A shout out to everyone holding it down on the west side listening on KNOM Nome, and of course a big what's up to the homies listening on KNBA Anchorage and in the Mattoo Valley. So as we end the show this week, and like Monty Python said, and now for something completely different. I have a new track coming from Nubian Twist. These guys are kind of a combo of jazz, Afrobeat, hip-hop, and electronic flavors. And I dug the track. I just didn't have a good place to place it in today's All Music episode. But here's a new one from Nubian Twist. It's on their fifth studio album called Chasing Shadows. The song is called Body Flows. All right, my friends. Well, hey, remember, take care of yourselves, take care of each other, support your local music scene, and I'll see you guys next week.

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0: Feminine Fusion has been honored for excellence by the National Endowment for the Arts.
1: From the WCNY studios in Syracuse, New York, this is Feminine Fusion. I'm your host, Diane Jones. Every week, we take a look at women in the classical music world, those who are a part of history and the women who are making history today. These are women who create, perform, and inspire. It always amazes me the variety of colors and emotions a talented pianist can pull from an instrument. Even more remarkable when you realize they're playing on a different piano for nearly every performance, adjusting to the touch, the timbre, the nuance of the instrument. The women on today's episode rise to the challenge admirably, whether playing or composing. Not only did pianist Isata Kanamason perform at the opening concert of this year's BBC Proms, she has also released her fourth solo album, titled Mendelssohn. The release features works by both Felix and Fanny Mendelssohn, and Kanamason says, "I'm fascinated by Fanny Mendelssohn. She lived in such a confined way, yet her music has so much fire and so much passion." Fanny composed in private, prevented from pursuing a career in music by her father. Still, she wrote nearly 500 works. Here is Isata Kanamason with Fanny Mendelssohn's Notturno in G minor.

Pianist Margarita Hohenreiter has played concerts as soloist with conductors including Kirill Petrenko, Claudio Abbado, Lauren Mazel, James Levine, Ricardo Chailly, and more. And with orchestras including the Bavarian Radio Symphony Orchestra, the New York Philharmonic, the Gewandhaus Orchestra in Leipzig, and the Mahler Chamber Orchestra. In 2021, Accentus Music released all 5 Beethoven piano concertos with Hohenreiter as soloist on DVD. The concerts were recorded at 5 different venues with first-class symphony orchestras and conductors, including Fabio Luisi, Martin Hasselbach, Bruno Weil, and Hohenreiter's former teacher, Leon Flescher. Her newest release, Northern Lights, celebrates the music of Edvard Grieg. So we'll take a listen now to the Peer Gynt Suite No. 1, performed here by Margarita Hohenreiter.

Pianist Margarita Hohenreiter with the Peer Gynt Suite No. 1 of Edvard Grieg. Our next two performances are from men, but there are interesting stories behind these works composed by women. First is a work from Lydia Kakabadze, a variation on a theme by Anton Diabelli. Here's what Lydia tells us. Anton Diabelli wrote a 32-bar waltz which he sent to leading male composers of the Austrian Empire, asking each to write a variation on it. 50 variations by 50 male composers were consequently published by Diabelli. In 2021, German musicologist Claudia Bigos set about asking women composers worldwide to contribute to a project entitled Diabelli Recomposed. The project culminated in the edition of the complete works Diabelli Recomposed, 50 Diabelli Waltz Variations by contemporary women composers from around the world. Kakabadze's variation, composed in August 2021, was included in that edition. We'll take a listen now to the original 32-bar waltz by Anton Diabelli, followed by Lydia Kakabadze's variation, performed here by John Lenihan.

A modern variation on a theme from Anton Diabelli, composed by Lidija Kakabadze. Our second work comes from Croatian composer Sanja Draculic. Emerging from the dramatic disintegration of Yugoslavia, Draculic found herself a representative of the first generation of young composers of the new Croatia, and now has to her credit a catalog of over 100 compositions in almost all genres of contemporary music, from large-scale theatrical works, opera and ballet, symphonies, concertos, oratorios, and other choral works, chamber music for various ensembles, instrumental and vocal compositions, and electronic music. A native of Zagreb, she eventually made her way to the Moscow Conservatoire, where she absorbed not only the traditions of the Russian school of composition, but also new and important elements of world culture with her attendance at seminars of those leading American and European composers who were invited periodically to Moscow: John Appleton, Pierre Boulez, Christian Clouzier, George Crumb, and more. She is currently a professor of composition at the Josip Juraj Strossmayer University of Osijek in eastern Croatia, and an active participant in international educational programs for young performers and composers. This work, Drive, was composed in 2006 as a mandatory piece for a competition of the European Piano Teachers Association. It is performed here by Amir Jakovic.

0: Drive from Croatian composer Sanja Draculic, performed by Amir Jakovic.
1: This 4th of July, KTOO wants to thank you in person. 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Again, that's root beer floats on us during the 4th of July parade at KTOO. We'll see you there.
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0: Next on Feminine Fusion, a new release from Piana Ina Falix. The album title, Manuscripts Don't Burn, comes from a famous line in Bulgakov's Master and Margarita, a retelling of Faust in a 20th century setting. The story includes giant vodka-drinking cats and vampiric theater administrators. Falix's bio tells us the Ukrainian-born pianist has established herself as one of the most communicative and poetic artists of her generation. She has made a name for herself through commanding performances of standard piano repertoire, as well as genre-bending interdisciplinary projects and inquisitive work with contemporary composers. Since her debut as a teenager with the Chicago Symphony Orchestra, she has gone on to tour throughout the U.S., Asia, and Europe. Falix has a strong commitment to contemporary music, giving premieres of works composed for and dedicated to her by Timo Andres, Billy Childs, Richard Daniel Poor, and more. In Reimagine Beethoven and Ravel, 9 contemporary composers responded to Beethoven Bagatelles and Ravel's Gaspard de la Nuit. 13 Ways of Looking at the Goldberg included a new variation by contemporary composers based on Bach's Goldberg variations. She performed and recorded unknown piano works of the Russian poet Boris Pasternak. She also went on to create a one-woman show which led to the Polonaise Fantaisie, Story of a Pianist, an autobiographical monologue for pianist and actress, recently presented as a solo show in New York Symphony Space. This is a world premiere recording of a work from composer Clarice Assad, commissioned by Andreas Waldberg Wulfegg for Ina Falix, based on poetry by Steve Schrader. This is Godai, the Five Elements for Speaking Pianist. Ina Falix performs.

in time. All light settles uncontained on the whole spectrum of an October maple leaf brooding in the great wind. Moving on the face of this deep dry, bone dry

dance in this valley. When wind moves 10,000 shades, red, rising through yellow, in green, blue, indigo, violet, brown, broken.

absence smells like an ocean of grass on fire. The accident of its origin, a crossroad. Souls sold, maps lie flat, flattening years, miles to lines of people, places I know that signify where the wind blows. All the news is of things lost. Saved or not, but it's the stories I fear consumed. No rain present in the way an absent god is present in sudden fire. Nothing to slake endless thirst, and I can think of nothing but water.

We heard Ina Falix performing Godai, the Five Elements for Speaking Pianist, composed by Clarice Assad with poetry by Steve Schrader. Pianist Maria Naroditska was born in Ukraine and graduated from the Tchaikovsky National Music Academy of Ukraine with degrees in piano performance and composition. She has released four albums dedicated to Brahms, Schubert, and Beethoven, but for this release, she turns her eye toward a bold and impassioned, yet inclusive artistic statement, using solo piano works of various historical periods written in the midst of conflict, our own included, to ask listeners to reflect on the ravages of war and safeguard the flickering flame of hope in peace. In addition to works by Szymanowski, Chopin, Liakovich, and Shostakovich, Naroditska includes her own 2023 composition, After. Her program notes tell us, "I wrote this piece shortly before the recording, and for me it is a direct reflection of the war in Ukraine. While I was writing this piece, I was imagining what happens after one gets a call that no one would want to get, or reads the news that no one would like to read. It's the kind of after as in, life got divided into before and after. I believe that for every Ukrainian, there will be no before anymore. The piece is not based on any real folk theme, though the main theme does imitate a lullaby-like folk song." This is Maria Naroditska with her composition, After.

After, composed and performed by Maria Naroditska and included on her recent release, War Poems. Our final work today is from the last in a three-volume set by pianist Sarah Cahill. Cahill has been hailed as a sterling pianist and an intrepid illuminator of the classical avant-garde by the New York Times, and instrumental in bringing to life the music of many of our greatest living composers by Keyboard Magazine. She has commissioned and

Ira requested Regina write music inspired by Gwendolyn Brooks and Richard Wright's poetry. We'll end today's program of keyboard music with Sarah Cahill performing Piano Poems by Regina Harris Baiocchi.

0: Piano Poems by Regina Harris Baiocchi was commissioned and performed by pianist Sarah Cahill, a fitting way to end today's program of Keyboard Music by Women. I'm Diane Jones. Thank you, as always, for sharing time with me today, and I hope you can join me again next time as we celebrate women in the classical music world who create, perform, and inspire right here on Feminine Fusion. Feminine Fusion is a production of WCNY-FM in Syracuse, New York. 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

We are back with another Brazilian Hour. I'm Sergio Melnichenko, and we have a very special show ahead. The mix coming up very soon, my conversation with pianist, composer, singer, multi-Grammy award-winning Eliane Elias, coming up very soon. But now, let's have Danilo Caymmi, Djavan, Quarteto Livre, Toquinho, Seu Jorge, and Paulinho Garcia.

That was Paulinho Garcia with Aos Pés da Santa Cruz from the album Tempo Feliz. With Seu Jorge we heard Dia de Comemorar. Toquinho presented Que Maravilha with Quarteto Livre. We heard Se Você Disser Que Sim. Djavan presented Anjo de Vitrô. And we opened with Danilo Caymmi with Vatapá. Composition by his father, Dorival Caymmi. You are listening to The Brazilian Hour. I'm Sergio Mionischenko, always bringing to you some of the best in contemporary Brazilian music. Up next, our very special guest, Eliane Elias. Let's listen to Eliane Elias right here. With A Felicidade.

0: With us, Eliane Elias, and so nice to have you with us once again. Eliane, how is everything?
1: Yes, Sergio, everything is good. How are you?
0: Doing great, and listening to you right now with your latest album, Ao Vivo, Live. How wonderful. Tell us a little bit about this album and how did you decide to do a live recording? Very different from studio, right?
1: It's different than, of course, doing a studio album, but it happened that I was on tour, and when we were playing at the SF Jazz Center, you know, they had the facility that they would do video and recording. They asked me if I wanted to record, and we did, and then but I didn't think, you know, at the time that this was going to become a live album.
0: Right. So you just took the opportunity and you went for it, not realizing that could become an album, right? And the repertoire of our show, right, is something like the best of Eliane Elias.
1: Well, thank you so much. But everyone sounded great, you know, it's a fun album. And I hope everyone is enjoying.
0: So let's go back in time a little bit. And it's from São Paulo to New York and to the world. So how was your live musical life in Brazil? And I understand you started so very early, right?
1: Yeah, I did. I started, you know, playing the piano when I was about 7 years old. I was a professional by the time I was 15 and traveling, touring, including with Toquinho and Vinicius de Moraes and Jobim. So I started very early.
0: And you traveled South America first, right? With them?
1: All throughout South America. Long touring for about 3 years.
0: When did you think of coming to the U.S.? And I know that you thought, well, I think I can get to be a jazz musician. You'll also love not only Brazilian music, but jazz as well. So how did that happen?
1: Yeah. It happened very early. When I was about 11 years old, I was really, really taken by improvisation and listening to the jazz pianists. And I used to look at the back covers of my albums, the albums I had, and I saw a lot of those albums were recorded in New York. Right. So I started with that idea of moving to New York when I was about that age, 11, 12 years old. I used to say, I'm going to New York to be a jazz musician.
0: Incredible. And how did that happen from São Paulo to New York?
1: Well, it happened at the right time when I felt I was very prepared, musically to come, you know, to this country. And then I happened to meet also a few important musicians. You know, I had met Chick Corea a year before. I met Eddie Gomez a month before and played for them. And the word that I would get, incentive, you know, the enthusiasm that they would have when they would hear me. Oh, you gotta go. So it was...
0: right.
1: Yeah.
0: And the rest is just part of your career, coming to New York. And when did you start recording in New York?
1: Oh, right away. I mean, I moved here in 81. In 82, I was with Steps Ahead, and we made the first Steps Ahead album.
0: Right.
1: And then after that, the year after, I made my album called Amanda. And I got signed to Blue Note Records another couple of years after that. And I stayed with Blue Note. I was the longest signed artist since the revival of the label. So I made 16 albums for Blue Note. And I continue recording. I went to Concord. I'm with Candid now for my fifth album. So I'm continuing.
0: you don't stop.
1: No.
0: There is no time just from... your shows and touring and recording. Let's listen to Eliane Elias with Saudade da Bahia. Eliane Elias with us, and you're listening to songs from her latest album, Ao Vivo.
2: Não, então lá, quem vai o bom fim, minha amiga, e nunca mais quer voltar. 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

0: Exato.
1: Eliane, tell us a little bit about the Dorival Caymmi. Dorival, you have the groove, you have, even though you study classical music, you also picked up that, you know, the Brazilian music, the groove. Tell us a little bit about Dorival. It sounds so simple, but it's so sophisticated at the same time.
0: It is extremely sophisticated. His melodies are so rich. And I mean, the rhythm behind it is fantastic. In fact, Dorival Caymmi was Antônio Carlos Jobim's favorite Brazilian composer. That tells you all.
1: Beautiful melodies, and of course his very unique, simple, beautiful lyrics reflecting the life, many times the life in Bahia, right? Let's listen.
0: Yes.
1: Let's listen to you soloing here.

0: Wonderful. Love it. And it's wonderful to have the groove, the improvisation, the vocals. When you decide to sing, because I remember you first as a pianist, as a musician, jazz Brazilian musician. How did the singing come about?
1: Well, I have always been, I continue being primarily first a pianist, but singing came very naturally. I started doing some songs live, one or two or three on each concert, and then eventually I recorded a full album singing, and today I can't imagine not doing both, you know, because it really gives a whole large spectrum of, you know, of music, of possibilities. Sure. So I enjoy very much doing both. It keeps it fresh.
2: Que é só no samba que eu sinto prazer. 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

0: Love it. the groove. And how do you see the relationship between Brazilian music and jazz and American music? It's so well accepted all these years. It seems that they are like brothers and sisters, right? How do you see that?
1: Yes, it really is. You know, there's such a beautiful relationship of, you know, our music, jazz, the Brazilian music, the changes, the intention. And I, being a jazz player, loving to improvise, you know, I bring the Brazilian music in a certain way that I, you know, create space for that as well, for everyone to shine and improvise and create also.
0: Right. Let's go back, and it's interesting, it just came to mind. When you start playing with these musicians like Toquinho, Vinicius, you're very young. And how was that relationship for them, having with them such a young player? How did it happen? What did they think? What did they say?
1: Well, they first came to hear me when I was performing in a club, you know, with my trio, so they invited me. Wow. To work with them, and I accepted that invitation. It was wonderful, and they were extremely appreciative of my music and gave me the space, you know, in order to create with them, to suggest on arrangements. You know, I became almost like a MD, you know, for them. And I was, although I was very young, I was never that young. You know, I was very mature. I started working so young, you know, it just felt like a wonderful time for me, musically, but also personally, living the stories, you know, and listening to the stories of Vinicius, of Jobim, of Toquinho, and sharing time with them was really very special.
0: It was like sharing music, but also learning so much and eventually becoming part of history as well. It's so such a wonderful part of your career. And who are the musicians on this band here playing live?
1: On this band is Mark Johnson on bass.
0: Yeah.
1: On drums is Rafael Barata. Mm. And on guitar, Leandro Pellegrino.
0: Beautiful. It sounds so full.
1: No, thank you. It's really a special band.
0: Yes.
1: Yeah, it's a great band.

0: canto e saio para ser. Dança de samba muito mais do que de mim. Quando o bateiro também.
1: And Eliane, you have your own piano and you are used to your piano. What happens when you travel and where you play with different types of pianos in different places? How does it happen?
2: Well, you know, there's a certain level of instruments that I receive. I'm never going to go below a certain level of instrument, but I'm very used to, you know, playing different pianos. I mean, the only pianist I knew who used to carry his own keyboard and put inside the piano was Chick. Chick Corea did that. I can play, you know, I feel like I can play any piano. I adapt very well. And I have a rider where they send, you know, the information of what I'd like to have, and usually it's fine.
1: It's always a little challenge, but a good challenge.
2: Exactly. And depending on what the instrument is, it will bring something else out of me, you know?
1: I see.
2: Yeah, because it sounds better if it's more percussive, but others, like, oh, this is very melodic, mm-hmm. or the keys are too heavy, so I'll play quieter, or the keys are light, so I'll go into more speed. I mean, it depends, you know, it brings something else on me, and kind of keeps it challenging
1: and interesting. Yes. You adapt to the piano. And the hall and all that. I want to thank you, Eliane Elias, for being with us. We're listening to tracks from Eliane Elias' latest album, Ao Vivo, recorded live in San Francisco. Thank you so much. It's always wonderful to have you with us. Muito obrigado, beijo, e tudo de bom e sucesso para você.
2: And for you too, Sérgio, always a great, great pleasure to speak with you, and thanks for all your support, and I hope to see you soon.
1: All right, tchau, um beijo.
2: Um beijo, obrigada.

And there we had our very special segment, my conversation with pianist, composer, singer, Eliane Elias. You are listening to the Brazilian Hour. I'm Sergio Mionischenko. We continue with more music, and here comes Diogo Nogueira, followed by pianist Cristóvão Bastos, and we close the set with Dino Sete Cordas and Rafael Rabelo.

there we had two great guitarists, Dino Sete Cordas and Rafael Rabelo, with Noel Rosa's composition, with Vadico titled Conversa de Botequim. With pianist Cristóvão Bastos, we heard Rumo Zona Oeste. Diogo Nogueira opened the set with Pra Que Discutir com Madame. 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Once again, this is Brazilian Hour Z459. 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I'll leave you with guitarist Toninho Horta with Cristiana from his album Tujo Bem With Love. For the Brazilian Hour, I'm Sergio Mionischenko. Thanks for listening e até a próxima.

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0: Hello, everybody, and welcome to the Putumayo World Music Hour, a musical journey around the globe. I'm Rosalie Howarth.
1: And I'm Dan Storper.
0: And we're going continental today to explore the rich, varied music scene created by some of the most talented singer-songwriters in Europe.
1: A lot of the music in Europe these days is firmly rooted in the traditional styles of each country. But at the same time, the music continues to evolve as a result of the influx of immigrants and other global influences, especially jazz, which came over from America in the first half of the 20th century.
0: And we have an hour of mostly acoustic-based songs that highlight some of the beautiful songwriting from different regions of Europe. Let's start in France with two examples of updated chanson. The first is by the group Louise Attaque. Here's Depuis Toujours, or Since Always.
2: Les jours ne sont pas éternels, disait un astre au soleil. Le tour du monde, ça je sais faire depuis toujours, toujours, disait la lune à la terre, dont les couleurs sont de ces mers.

0: That was Parisian Thomas Ferrisen with Au Café de la Paix, in which the singer nonchalantly waits in a café for a lover who never appears. It's from the Paris collection.
1: And now we'll head north across the border to Germany, a country that has produced some very innovative musicians, including the Berlin duo Zweiraumwohnung. Inga Humpe sings on this one from their 2002 album, In Wirklichkeit.

0: Latin music from Russia. That was Mark Scheider-Kunst, whose name is based on a German phrase that means discovering frontiers.
1: And they really demonstrate the kind of eclectic cross-pollination that's inspiring a lot of European musicians these days.
0: We'll stop off in Spain when our spotlight on Europe continues on the Putumayo World Music Hour. 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
1: Welcome back. We're on a musical journey through Europe today on the Putumayo World Music Hour, and we're finding some of the most exciting new music comes from Spain. There are many bands that mix traditional styles with rock, pop, and blues.
0: Yeah, in fact, Paul Dones has worked with Ricky Martin and Alanis Morissette. The band's name, Jarabe de Palo, roughly translates to paddling stick. Here's La Flaca from the Blues Around the World compilation.

0: From Spain, we cross over the border to Portugal for this leg of our spotlight on Europe. That was Jorge Fernando from Portugal with Velho Fado from the collection Music from the Winelands.
1: He was singing in a melancholy Portuguese style called Fado, although the song itself sounds pretty cheerful.
0: We're going to jump now from the Iberian Peninsula to Eastern Europe and hear a sophisticated jazzy piece by the Viennese collaboration Tosca. The song is called Heidi Brühl, after a popular German actress of the 1950s.

0: Hungary, that was the group Makam with Vad Gesteni. It's funny, Dan, how the songs sounded a little like ancient music, but also modern at the same time.
1: Well, you know, they really specialize in combining archaic music of the region with modern melodies and harmonies.
0: Let's head north to Scandinavia for a piece by Victoria Tolstoy. And yes, she is the great-great-granddaughter of Russian novelist Leo Tolstoy. Let's listen to Du Er Blest.

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1: Just like the Scandinavians love to migrate to the Mediterranean in the spring, when we come back, we'll visit the Mediterranean to hear some great vocalists from Italy and Turkey.
0: If you missed any of the songs or the artists' names, you can look them up again on putumayo.com. 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
0: 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I'm Rosalie Howarth.
1: And I'm Dan Storper. Our next singer is more famous abroad than in Italy, where he's from.
0: His name is John Maria Testa, and he shows off his distinctive gruff voice on Dentro al Cinema from the Italian Cafe Collection.
3: C'è molta gente, sai, troppa gente in questo cinema. 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

0: From Greece, that was George Dalaris, with a song from the album Greece, A Musical Odyssey. He's been called the Bruce Springsteen or the Bob Dylan of Greece.
1: Well, it's really hard to live up to that comparison, but he writes a lot about social issues, and he's been involved in a number of humanitarian causes as well. I met him when he showed up at a release party we had in Athens celebrating the release of our CD compilation called Greece. The media treated him as if he were Bono and Bob Dylan combined, but he's a really down-to-earth guy.
0: And just across the Ionian Sea from Greece is Italy, where Banda Bardo creates some pretty innovative sounds.
1: Well, they take a relaxed approach, and they like to have a lot of fun making music together.
0: This minor key Latin-flavored track is on the Eurolounge compilation. It's called Non Sarai Mai.

0: Me?
1: Musical traveler İlhan Ersahin with the song Girl. Now, he comes from a background that helps him bring together East and West in his music.
2: His parents are Swedish and Turkish, and he lives and works in New York. He loves exploring the world of trip-hop and chill-out music.
1: The singer was Neil Karaibramhingil. Next, we're going to make a stop in the lowlands of Holland.
2: Ninka Laverman is from an area in the northern Netherlands called Friesland. It still has its own language, spoken by only a few thousand people. Ninka specializes in musical theater, and in fact, the song we're about to hear, De Wiet Morn, is from a production of hers called De Meesvrouw, or The Maze Woman, which was inspired by a trip to Latin America.

0: We return to France, where we began this spotlight on Europe. That was Carla Bruni with Quelqu'un m'a dit, or Somebody Told Me, from the Paris Collection.
1: She was a world-renowned model before she embarked on her musical career, and she's been extremely successful as a singer-songwriter. In fact, we've heard from a number of versatile European singer-songwriters today.
0: It's a continent with so many different countries and cultures, and its musicians are able to express themselves in a lot of different styles. So I'm sure we'll be back to visit Europe again soon. I'm Rosalie Howarth, and along with my co-host Dan Storper, we'd like to thank our producers, Shane Sharkey, Edward Stewart, and Caroline Dix, and you for taking time to join us on today's journey. We'll see you in the next port for the Putumayo World Music Hour. Till then, travel safe.
1: And so long.

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Workshops, discussions, and hands-on experiences led by musicians, historians, artists, storytellers, and longtime voices from the community. 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And from Dead Shows, a Grateful Dead concert-specific mobile reference app. Dead Shows offers set lists for every concert the band ever played, plus individual song, venue, and other stats, guest artists, and more. 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

Grateful Dead at the Providence Civic Center, March 31st, 1986. A concert with several really rare items, including one of only two Grateful Dead performances of I'm a Roadrunner. Jerry Garcia got it from Junior Walker and the All-Stars and did it frequently in his bands in the 70s and 80s, but it's Bobby Weir singing it here. I'll have the rest of set one for you, and the Grateful Dead Hour continues.

that some kind of joke? All these people that you mentioned, yes, I know them. They're quite lame.

what you like. The second one is

Ace of Cups was an all-female band in San Francisco in the psychedelic 60s. Co-founder Denise Kaufman was also a member of the Merry Pranksters and knew Bobby Weir when they were teenagers. For a variety of reasons, Ace of Cups didn't release a record until 2018. You can get this album and their later releases at aceofcups.com. We also heard a track from the 50th anniversary edition of the Dead's 1970 masterpiece, American Beauty. Next week, we'll get started on set two of 33186.

0: 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I'll be at Jerry Day in Atlanta August 1st and 2nd, and then I'm going to head up to Massachusetts to be part of the next 300. 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And from Dead Shows, a Grateful Dead concert-specific mobile reference app. Dead Shows offers set lists for every concert the band ever played, plus individual song, venue, and other stats, guest artists, and more. 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This has been Grateful Dead Hour number 1971. Thank you for your kind attention, everybody. I'm David Gans, and I'll meet you back here next week.
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John Gorka with Edgar the Party Man. How you doing? Welcome into Folk Alley. I'm Matt Riley. Loudon Wainwright III in a bit, as well as Bella White. I've got Bonnie Light Horseman in a sec. But right now, Chris Pierce from the record Let All Who Will. Chris Pierce out of Los Angeles. And this one is called Home.

Who knows where the time goes? Classic there from Fairport Convention. Bonnie Light Horseman, that of course the trio of Aeneas Mitchell, Eric D. Johnson, and Josh Kaufman. Sullis and Chris Pierce starting us off with a tune called Home. Here on Folk Alley, Matt Riley here, and you can always check out our playlist section if you miss any of this stuff. It's just right there at the homepage. Link to it at folkalley.com. And here's Michael Kiwanuka and Home Again.

Some of that Aimless Love from John Prine, preceded by Flatland Cavalry, Michael Kiwanuka out of the UK starting us off. Home Again, title track to that record. Here on Folk Alley, and this is Amy Mann and Lies of Summer.

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They're called the Arcadian Wild. They're a Nashville-based trio. Their third record, Welcome and Dopamine. Swamp Dog. If you don't know about Swamp Dog, look him up. Sort of on the surface, just like a fun party funk soul guy, but has played with everybody and touches so many different genres. Just an amazing figure in music. So check out Swamp Dog with two G's. Loud and Rain Right the Third and Amy Mann starting us off. Lies of Summer from the Mental Illness record from 2017. Here on Folk Alley, Matt Riley here, and this is Bella White, The Way I Oughta Go.

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Willie O'Winsbury from Pentangle, going back to 1972 there. Welcome into Folk Alley. I'm Matt Riley. Hope it is going well. Coming up a little bit later on, I'm going to play you some music from the Mavericks. I've also got Joan Baez, if you're well-behaved. Lily Winwood, caught live for Folk Alley. And right now, Nickel Creek from the 2023 record, Celebrants. This one is called Holding Pattern.

Christian Mattson, a.k.a. the tallest man on earth, with 1904. Guadabarranco in there. Eric Bibb and Nickel Creek at the top with Holding Pattern. Celebrants, the record, where they got back together after many years apart. Great stuff, but that's what you expect here at Folk Alley. In fact, if you like it and you want to support it, you can do that by clicking the donate button. And if you're not a member, you can become one. It's very affordable. It's very quick, very easy. And it keeps this service strong, because without members, we wouldn't be here. So thank you. The donate button. It's your friend. All right. This is The Mavericks and Play the Hits. Came out in 2019. And this is their version of Before the Next Teardrop Falls.

Jesse Colin Young with Suzanne, going back to 1964. Joey Ladekun and Changes, and the Mavericks doing a song that was made famous by Freddie Fender before the next Teardrop Falls. Their record of covers came out in 2019. Play the hits. Here on Folk Alley, Matt Riley here. Hope it's going well. And let's move along to something we recorded. This is Lily Winwood, and this was recorded back in 2018 at the 38th Songwriters Festival, so digging into the archives. And if you're thinking to yourself, Winwood, yes, it's Steve Winwood's daughter. And this one is called London.

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Thank you. Thank you and good night. Thank you so much. See you in 10 years.

From Folkocracy, Rufus Wainwright, and Heading for Home, John Legend helping out on that one. Joan Baez in there, our very own Brad Kolodner, and Lily Winwood caught live for Folk Alley, a tune called London. And you can see more and hear more at the session section or our YouTube channel at folkalley.com. But that's Steve Winwood's daughter carving out her own path. Gotta love it. And let's move along for something from Allison Russell. The Returner is the record. And here's the title track.

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can't make up my mind. John Gorka, how you doing? Welcome into Folk Alley. And thank you for making up your mind to be here and joining us. Glad you're here. I'm Matt Riley. And coming up this hour, Trey Burt, Grateful Dead. In a minute, Laura Cortese and the Dance Cards. And right now, Aoife O'Donovan from the Age of Apathy solo sessions, which is just like it sounds. It's from the record Age of Apathy, but they're basically outtakes. Here is Phoenix.

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Just need to see it for yourself. 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I swear Jesus just might live.

You could sit for hours and only hear the sound of the trees keeping the lake and sky apart. Me and my old man would drive up to this place, talk about our lives and talk about the stakes.

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I know my Savior lives peaceful in a house without any kids. Somewhere like Fisher

A little Dead there for you. Get your boogie on. William Prince, Laura Cortese and the Dance Cards, and Aoife O'Donovan with an acoustic version and a solo acoustic version of Phoenix starting our set off. Here on Folk Alley, I'm Matt Riley, and if you like social media, we're there. I think Instagram. It's probably the coolest. Well, you know, cool kids are doing. So if you'd like to join us, you can link there at the website at folkalley.com. And this is Wesley Schultz, who's the frontman for the Lumineers. His debut solo record, Vignettes, came out back in 2020. And it's a cover of a Springsteen song right now from Wesley Schultz, My City of Ruins.

Going back to the early years, the archives, Joni Mitchell and House of the Rising Sun. Cool version there. Trey Burt out of Nashville and Wesley Schultz, who's the frontman for the Lumineers, put out a solo record of covers in 2020 called Vignettes, and we heard Springsteen's My City of Ruins here on Folk Alley, and this is Elizabeth Cotton from a classic Piedmont blues compilation, Going Down the Road, Feeling Bad.

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is Anoki. Parker Millsap and Running on Time from the Wilderness Within You record from 2023. Patty Larkin, the John Stickley Trio in there, and Elizabeth Cotton, some classic Piedmont blues, going down the road feeling bad here on Folk Alley. And this is Joanna Sternberg, who's a New York City musician, and their sophomore record, I've Got Me. Let's hear Mountains High.

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I called for a doctor to come right quick.

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Walk on, boy. Doc and Merle Watson right there. Going back to the mid-70s for that one. How you doing? Welcome into Folk Alley. I'm Matt Riley. Chris Pierce is back with new stuff, and we're going to hear it a little bit later on. Alayla Dion with new stuff. What else? Maya DeVitri has new music. Right now, though, new stuff from Corinne Paulwart and Pippa Murphy. Windblown is the record that is out now. And here is After Hours. After Hours.

0: Facebook. Hey guys, this is Corby Linker, and you're listening to Folk Alley.
1: Hot times in Old Town tonight. I've forgotten all the voices by the end, but it's a hot time in Old Town tonight.

Made Up Mind from Bonnie Raitt. Mississippi John Hurt in there. We also had Mountain Man, which was that band featuring Molly Sarlay, Alexander Salzer-Monig, Amelia Meath. Cool stuff. A tune called Stella. And new music from Corinne Paulwart and Pippa Murphy. And Corinne Paulwart is from Scotland, and Pippa Murphy is a sound designer and composer, and they've teamed up for this record, Windblown, and the tune After Hours at the top. Here on Folk Alley, Matt Riley here. The playlist section is your friend if I mess any of these up or you missed something. So check it out and maybe find some other fun things to go explore. And this is new from Chris Pierce. Songs for the Heavy Hearted comes out August 21st. And this is The Sunlit Morning.

Who's Keeping Time? New one from Alayla Dion's new record. And from it, right there, Dusty Roses. Mary Chapin Carpenter, Julie Fallis, and Corinne Polwart gave us Send Love. And at the top, new music from Chris Pierce. Songs for the Heavy-Hearted was written by listening and sitting with what hurts and refusing to look away. It's really sort of reckoning with pain. And this Sunlit Morning is the name of the tune we heard. Here on Folk Alley, let's keep moving with this one from Justin Hiltner and John Weisberger. They're both from Ohio, but there's a 40-year age difference between the two. And this is always kind of fun when people from different generations team up. Wind in the Sycamore will come out sometime in early 2027. Not totally sure on that yet. But we do have this tune called Marinda.

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Join me every Friday for Fresh Cuts, Folk Alley's new music hour. Every week, the Folk Alley music staff spends tons of time seeking out the best new releases from singer-songwriters, bluegrass, Americana, world musicians, and more. 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

Them Cooley boys. I've been warning you about them Cooley boys. Giving up. We also had new music from Maya De Vitry prior to that. All My Faith comes out July 24th, and we heard the title track. Martin Simpson and Tom Utz, and at the top, Justin Hiltner and John Weisberger gave us Marinda from the forthcoming record Wind in the Sycamore. Here on Folk Alley, and this is new music from Margaret Glaspie, I Am Both. Does not come out until August 7th. Produced by Joe Henry, so you know it's going to be good. And this one's called Michigan.

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It's the Bob Dylan mono version of Positively 4th Street. And I actually have visited the Bob Dylan Museum in Tulsa. So if you ever find yourself near there, check that out. It is exhaustive. There's everything you could possibly imagine related to Dylan in there. It's pretty great. How you doing? Welcome into Folk Alley. I'm Matt Riley. And coming up this hour, you will be hearing Phil Oakes, speaking of Bob Dylan and things adjacent, Eliza Gilkison, Annie Bartholomew, and right now the Wood Brothers, Kristen Oliver. Heart is the Heroes, the record, and this one is called Pilgrim.

It's Guy Davis and Hikin' Jerry. Janice Ian, KT Tunstall, and the Wood Brothers at the top with Pilgrim. And I'm Matt Riley. Thank you so much for being here in Folk Alley. And if you like what you do and you want to support it, we will not say no if you click that donate button, because that's how we stay here, is we have people who donate. And if we didn't have people who donate, we wouldn't be here. So if you just click that, and you will see a drop-down menu, and it'll tell you what you can do, what you can get for what you spend. And it's all good. 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And here are the Milk Carton Kids.

0: Going back to his record, Both Sides of the Gun, Ben Harper and Waiting for You. Eliza Gilkison and the Milk Carton Kids starting us off. My name is Anna. And I'm Matt Riley. That's my name. And I hope you're doing well, and thank you so much for being here. And you know, we love to record things live. And this is the Sweetback Sisters. I'm digging way into the archives for this one. This was recorded by Folk Alley at the 2012 Green River Festival in Massachusetts. And it's called Booze Fighters.
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That's Kashana, nighttime animal, and ZG Smith helping out. ZG Smith is the front man for the duo Smooth Hound Smith. We also had Phil Oakes, Doc Watson, and Sweetback Sisters caught live for Folk Alley Booze Fighters. And if you like our live stuff, you can always check out our YouTube page or our sessions section at folkalley.com. And this is Annie Bartholomew and Sisters of the White Chapel is the record. Now, Annie has a really interesting backstory. Annie's from Alaska and played all these rowdy bars and ballrooms and kind of the wilderness up there. And so these stories have come out of there and made it into song form. And here's one of them. It's called Run Around Lucy.

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Ignorance is the enemy, and it's keeping you from

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John Gorka with Edgar the Party Man. How you doing? Welcome into Folk Alley. I'm Matt Riley. Loudon Wainwright III in a bit, as well as Bella White. I've got Bonnie Light Horseman in a sec. But right now, Chris Pierce from the record Let All Who Will. Chris Pierce out of Los Angeles. And this one is called Home.

Who knows where the time goes? Classic there from Fairport Convention. Bonnie Light Horseman, that of course, the trio of Aeneas Mitchell, Eric D. Johnson, and Josh Kaufman. Sullis and Chris Pierce starting us off with a tune called Home. Here on Folk Alley, Matt Riley here, and you can always check out our playlist section if you miss any of this stuff. It's just right there at the homepage. Link to it at folkalley.com. And here's Michael Kiwanuka and Home Again.

Some of that Aimless Love from John Prine, preceded by Flatland Cavalry, Michael Kiwanuka out of the UK starting us off. Home Again, title track to that record. Here on Folk Alley, and this is Amy Mann and Lies of Summer.

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They're called the Arcadian Wild. They're a Nashville-based trio. Their third record, Welcome and Dopamine. Swamp Dog, if you don't know about Swamp Dog, look him up. Sort of on the surface, just like a fun party funk soul guy, but has played with everybody and touches so many different genres. Just an amazing figure in music. So check out Swamp Dog with two G's. Loud and Rain Right the Third and Amy Mann starting us off. Lies of Summer from the Mental Illness record from 2017. Here on Folk Alley, Matt Riley here, and this is Bella White, The Way I Oughta Go.

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Willie O'Winsbury from Pentangle, going back to 1972 there. Welcome into Folk Alley. I'm Matt Riley. Hope it is going well. Coming up a little bit later on, I'm going to play you some music from the Mavericks. I've also got Joan Baez, if you're well-behaved. Lily Winwood, caught live for Folk Alley. And right now, Nickel Creek from the 2023 record Celebrants. This one is called Holding Pattern.

Christian Mattson, a.k.a. the tallest man on earth, with 1904. Guadabaranco in there. Eric Bibb and Nickel Creek at the top with Holding Pattern. Celebrants, the record, where they got back together after many years apart. Great stuff, but that's what you expect here at Folk Alley. In fact, if you like it and you want to support it, you can do that by clicking the donate button. And if you're not a member, you can become one. It's very affordable, it's very quick, it's very easy, and it keeps this service strong, because without members, we wouldn't be here. So thank you. The donate button, it's your friend. All right, this is The Mavericks, and Play the Hits came out in 2019, and this is their version of Before the Next Teardrop Falls.

Jesse Colin Young with Suzanne, going back to 1964. Joey Ladekun and Changes, and the Mavericks doing a song that was made famous by Freddie Fender before The Next Teardrop Falls. Their record of covers came out in 2019. Play the hits. Here on Folk Alley, Matt Riley here. Hope it's going well. And let's move along to something we recorded. This is Lily Winwood, and this was recorded back in 2018 at the 38th Songwriters Festival, so digging into the archives. And if you're thinking to yourself, Winwood, yes, it's Steve Winwood's daughter. And this one is called London.

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Thank you. Thank you and good night. Thank you so much. See you in 10 years.

From Folkocracy, Rufus Wainwright, and Heading for Home, John Legend helping out on that one. Joan Baez in there, our very own Brad Kolodner, and Lily Winwood caught live for Folk Alley, a tune called London. And you can see more and hear more at the session section or our YouTube channel at folkalley.com. But that's Steve Winwood's daughter carving out her own path. Gotta love it. And let's move along for something from Allison Russell. The Returner is the record. And here's the title track.

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can't make up my mind. John Gorka, how you doing? Welcome into Folk Alley. And thank you for making up your mind to be here and joining us. Glad you're here. I'm Matt Riley. And coming up this hour, Trey Burt, Grateful Dead. In a minute, Laura Cortesi and the Dance Cards. And right now, Aoife O'Donovan from the Age of Apathy solo sessions, which is just like it sounds. It's from the record Age of Apathy, but they're basically outtakes. Here is Phoenix.

not live down in Fisher Bay, blending in amongst the boats and line. When it comes the winter, nobody seeks the Savior anyhow. He could just hide out past the broken hoops in that old Bible camp. A winding road will lead you to the mound. There's beer cans on the pulpit, clanking like a choir, diamond-covered baggies on the ground. Up there on gospel first.

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Does something for your health if we left right now, I could show you. 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

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I know my Savior lives peaceful in a house without any kids. Somewhere like Fisher

little Dead there for you. Get your boogie on. William Prince, Laura Cortese and the Dance Cards, and Aoife O'Donovan with an acoustic version and a solo acoustic version of Phoenix starting our set off. Here on Folk Alley, I'm Matt Riley, and if you like social media, we're there. I think Instagram. It's probably the coolest. It's what, you know, cool kids are doing. So if you'd like to join us, you can link there at the website at folkalley.com. And this is Wesley Schultz, who's the frontman for the Lumineers. His debut solo record, Vignettes, came out back in 2020. And it's a cover of a Springsteen song right now from Wesley Schultz, My City of Ruins.

Welcome back to the early years, the archives. Joni Mitchell in House of the Rising Sun. Cool version there. Trey Burt out of Nashville and Wesley Schultz, who's the frontman for the Lumineers, put out a solo record of covers in 2020 called Vignettes, and we heard Springsteen's My City of Ruins here on Folk Alley. And this is Elizabeth Cotton from a classic Piedmont blues compilation, Going Down the Road, Feeling Bad.

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He's an Okie. Parker Millsap and Running on Time from the Wilderness Within You record from 2023. Patty Larkin, the John Stickley Trio in there, and Elizabeth Cotton, some classic Piedmont blues, going down the road feeling bad here on Folk Alley. And this is Joanna Sternberg, who's a New York City musician, and their sophomore record, I've Got Me. Let's hear Mountains High.

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3: 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I'm your host, DJTC. Let's take a look at our weather. It is currently 48 degrees outside with mostly cloudy. Today we can expect some showers with a high of 53. Tonight, showers and patchy fog, low of 47. On Independence Day, tomorrow, a high of 60 with patchy fog early, then partly sunny. That partly sunny sounds pretty good for parade going. Saturday night, chance of showers and patchy fog. Sunday, high of 60, showers likely. Sunday night, showers likely, low of 49. Monday, again, chance of showers, high of 60 and a low of 49. Well, tomorrow is indeed July 4th, Independence Day. Tonight at 12:01 will be the big fireworks show on the channel. And tomorrow, the parade at 11 here in Juneau and 2 in Douglas, celebrating 250 years since the adoption of the Declaration of Independence. We take time this morning to reflect that independence and freedom take work, effort, vigilance, and an unwavering determination to strive for the ideals written in the preamble to the Declaration. We hold these truths to be self-evident, that all men are created equal, that they are endowed by their Creator with unalienable rights, that among these are life, liberty, and the pursuit of happiness.

happiness, that to secure these rights, governments are instituted among men, deriving their just powers from the consent of the governed, that whenever any form of government becomes destructive to these ends, it is the right of the people to alter or to abolish it.

That was Freedom Highway by Rhiannon Giddens. We started the set out with Freedom by John Batiste. We heard Freedom by Liv Warfield. We heard Freedom by Richie Havens. And we also heard Freedom by Jimi Hendrix. 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
1: Hi, this is Jane Hale. 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
2: Before the break, we heard America by Simon and Garfunkel. We also heard America by Prince. And then we heard two from David Bowie. This is Not America, David Bowie and Pat Metheny. And I'm Afraid of Americans by David Bowie. It is 8:40. You're listening to KRNN. Juno, this is Cross Currents, and I'm your host, DJ TC, and we're getting warmed up for Independence Day tomorrow, and I think some people are already getting warmed up because I've had quite a few calls here into the station this morning for a taxi. Our phone number is very close to the taxi phone number, so there's a lot of confused people out there. They're giving us a call. They need a taxi.

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1: Skyscrapers bloom in America. 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

featuring the incomparable Rita Moreno and George Takaris. We started the set out with American Tune by Paul Simon. We heard City of Immigrants by Steve Earle and Running by Common and Gregory Porter. It is 8:57, almost up to the top of the hour, 9 o'clock. Let's see what our weather is doing. It is currently overcast and 50 degrees. Today we're going to have a high of 53 with some showers. But tomorrow, Independence Day, July 4th, Saturday, it will start out with some patchy fog and then partly sunny, a high of 60. That's just about perfect parade watching or marching weather.

most important verse is the one they wrote down in Montgomery, Alabama. They said, we are not afraid. And the young people taught everybody else a lesson. All the older people that had learned how to compromise and learned how to take it easy and be polite and get along and leave things as they were. The young people taught us all a lesson.

0: This 4th of July, KTOO wants to thank you in person. After losing federal funding this year, your financial support kept us whole while we chart our path forward. We are so grateful. Stop by the KTOO building during the parade for free root beer floats and the opportunity to chat with our staff and board. Again, that's root beer floats on us during the 4th of July parade at KTOO. We'll see you there.
1: Before the break, we heard We Shall Overcome by Pete Seeger, Eyes on the Prize by Bruce Springsteen. Peter, Paul, and Mary gave us This Land Is Your Land, and we just finished up with Ray Charles and his beautiful rendition of America the Beautiful. You're listening to KRNN, Juneau.

That's CCR with Fortunate Son. We started the set out with Living in America by James Brown. John Prine gave us Your Flag Decal Won't Get You Into Heaven Anymore. And we also heard Bruce Springsteen with Born in the USA. It is 9:30. You're listening to KRNN. Juno, this is Cross Currents, and I'm your host, DJ TC, and we're getting you warmed up for Independence Day, July 4th, tomorrow, Saturday. Juno Parade will start at 11 o'clock. Douglas Parade and all the festivities will start at 2 o'clock. Hope to see you out on the parade route.

One more David Bowie, this time with Young Americans. We started the set out with Breakfast in America by Supertramp. We heard American Woman by Lenny Kravitz and American Girl by Tom Petty. It is 9:45, coming up to the top of the hour, when I'm going to kick it on over to Johnny Non-Negotiable with his best pal here, Jonah. Jonah will be a non-speaking member of the radio crew. Jonah is a dog, getting all kinds of huggies and kisses now, because he's a good boy, best boy. But everybody, go on out. Have a lovely Independence Day weekend. Take care of yourselves. Be careful out there. Until we're back together again, please stay safe, stay healthy. Thank you so much for listening. I'm going to keep the music running right on up to the top of the hour, when I'll kick it on over to Johnny Non-Negotiable, filling in for the Johnny Negotiable. Oh, it gets confusing here. But once you hear the voice, you'll know who it is.

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Going to be 103 today in Philadelphia, so aren't we glad that we are not there? We get to be in the city and borough of Juno, where the prognostication is for 53 today, I should say, coming up, and showers. But good news for tomorrow, foggy in the morning and partly sunny. Yeah, can you believe it? For Independence Day, 61. The day after on Sunday, 60, and the showers return. 60 as well on Monday and showers. But the good news is we might have a reasonably dry Independence Day. And hopefully also in 60 seconds, we will have a reasonably dry and somewhat engaging Friday soundings.

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Production today of Nearshore Radio, and yours truly, John Sievertson, filling in for Johnny Negotiable. Yeah, it's the day before Independence Day. And what were you doing when you were 33 years old? Well, Thomas Jefferson was drafting the Declaration of Independence. We'll have a little fun, hopefully, with the Declaration of Independence today. And independence, thinking free, celebrating equal rights, and no kings.

0: Well, we appropriately enough want to start the show before the day before Independence Day with a patriotic bent. And everybody's heard the classic tune, Star Spangled Banner, interpreted by Jimi Hendrix. But I happened upon a version recorded of him that I hadn't heard previously. And the unique part of it is that he introduces it.
1: We'd like to do, everybody want to stand up this time. Everybody must stand up because we's all Americans and so forth and so on. We are Americans. You can do this, you can do that. This is for everybody together, that action. I'd like to do the American anthem the way it really is in the air, what you breathe every day, the way it really sounds.

24 minutes after the hour of 10 on KRNN Juneau, FM 102.7, 103.1 with Tim O'Brien. That's How Every Empire Falls. John Lennon, Give Me Some Truth. That's a good idea. Muse, Uprising, and beginning the show, Jimi Hendrix with an often unheard version of the Star-Spangled Banner. 250 years ago in Philadelphia, a bunch of guys got together and declared their independence from probably one of the most powerful nations in the world. They had, not unlike Crosby, Stills, Nash, and Young, an American dream. Yeah, the idea was that there were inalienable rights

0: They're now called the United States, sir.
1: Goodness me. The United States. Well, I haven't mentioned them.
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0: They are a fact.

It's about 20 minutes until the hour of 11 on FM 102.7, 103.1, KRNN Juno, with Mr. Springsteen singing about the streets of Minneapolis, which we will likely remember for a long time. Simon and Garfunkel, Hazy Shade of Winter. Ms. Iris DeMent, Wasteland of the Free, and initiating the set with Crosby, Stills, Nash and Young, American Dream. So it was 250 years ago. Tomorrow, they were debating the terms of the and the provisions of the Declaration of Independence on the 2nd and 3rd, after voting for independence on the 2nd. And then a couple people signed it on the 4th. And all of a sudden, like David Bowie says, they all turned into rebels. Rebels, rebels. They used to be Englishmen. Now they were rebels.

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1: Oh, am I talking too loud? Sometimes I get overexcited, shoot off at the mouth. I never had a group of friends before. I promise that I'll make y'all proud.
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Where does that sound all sound familiar? No, it was 250 years ago today. That was the problem with King George and perhaps other kings. And the colonists did, in fact, what the Velvet Underground talks about. They began to see the light. The Clash, Police and Thieves. Simon and Garfunkel. I'm sorry about that. James.

Thomas, this is the most eloquent and beautiful piece of writing I have ever read. But I am going to cross out some of these obscenities, if you don't mind. Also, I don't think we need the accompanying pictures. You've really made it pretty clear.

Yeah, and they did what they had to do in Philadelphia 250 years ago today. They declared their independence, and indeed a lot of people did come along with, well, not necessarily with Phil Oakes beginning and ending that set, but they did come along and start a new country in which we live. So that's pretty amazing. Woody Guthrie in there as well, exclaiming that this land is your land and my land and all of our land. So why don't we take it back sometime? The revolution starts now, Steve Earle reminds us. And indeed, being patriotic is not a bad thing, and you can not always agree with those who seem to think that being patriotic is only as they define it. Sometimes we find patriotism in unknown places. Those who stick up for the underclass or fight for equality and justice. And who knew that the Grateful Dead they were patriotic too.

1124, City and Borough of Juneau, listening to KRNN Juneau with the group Black Keys, reminding us to shine a little light. And the guys in Philadelphia who signed the Declaration of Independence, or drafted it anyway, for the 4th of July, 250 years ago today. You know, it seems like a long way away, but it's actually just a number of few generations. And Tom Petty, he won't back down. Jackson Browne, I'm a Patriot, commencing the set with U.S. Blues, none other than the Grateful Dead. The Declaration of Independence, much could be said and has. It certainly, it must be said, had its shortcomings, particularly for those who were marginalized, didn't have property, perhaps were Native indigenous people, or women, but it did aspire to confirm inalienable rights of life, liberty, and the pursuit of happiness. And to that degree, it was the land of hopes and dreams. Jimmy LaFave singing a Bruce Springsteen song on KRNN.

0: What I object to is he automatically treat me like an inferior.
1: Well, I am king.
0: Oh, king, eh? Very nice.
2: King of the who?
1: The Britons.
2: Who are the Britons?
1: Well, we all are. We are all Britons. And I am your king.
2: Well, I didn't vote for you.
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0: Supreme executive power derives from a mandate from the masses.
1: Shut up! Oh, help, help! I'm being repressed! That's what I'm on about. Do you see him repressing me?

Well, let's hope that Bob Dylan is right. Times, they are a-changin'. Karen and Juno, FM 102.7, 103.1, about 20 minutes until noon hour. Before Mr. Dylan, John Prine, David Bowie in there as well, and Jimmy LaFave beginning the set, reminding us about the land of hopes and dreams. The founding fathers, the guys in Philadelphia, and their women at the time, there were, and they sacrificed. Indeed, it was once reported that at the time of the passage of the Declaration of Independence, it was said that with this signature, we will all stand together, or most assuredly, we will be hanged together, reminding us that the folks at the Declaration of Independence had been dominated by a ruler, namely King George, who was out of touch and just a little crazy. And as Chris Christopherson reminds us, there is a burden to freedom. Doesn't happen by accident.

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1: Because in America, all men are created equal. America, not England. We do win the sequel.
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1: We will have leaders, but no one thing in America.

The birds on this day before Independence Day reminding us about the chimes of freedom. Likewise, Lucinda Williams, freedom speaks, to be cherished and in fact fought for. Tracy Chapman, and starting the set, Kris Kristofferson and the Burden of Freedom. On this day before Independence Day, we do have one last tune which reminds us that sometimes people have just had it and they need to take back their freedom. A song inspired by the French Revolution, but for my money, reminiscent of many people's feeling today. But before we get there, from the Jeff Brown Studio, broadcasting live on KRNN Juneau, FM 102.7, 103.1, this has been

0: I missed the memo about moving day, I guess. But apparently a lot of our friends in the top 10 got it, because we've got projects moving all around the survey this week. Major moves, squeezing in a new entry to the top 10 and a new number one. That's what it's all about, Bass.
1: It sure is, man, and it's good to see some of these names make their way back into the fold. The Sistering, which debuted a few weeks ago here on our survey, they're re-entering the survey. New music from Paul Brown. Emmett Cohen, the Vibe Provider, yeah, he is back with the new one. And as you mentioned, movement in the top five that is bringing us a brand new number one. But who might that be? We shall see. Let's go ahead and count them down from 10 to 1 for the week ending July 3rd of 2026. Well, we kick off this week's top 10 with one of the top producers in the genre of smooth. Guitarist Paul Brown boasts quite the resume that I will simply sum up with 2 Grammys and more than 60 number one hits as an artist and as a producer. Over 30 years in the business, this brother still has so much to say musically. That also happens to be the name of his latest album for Shaanaki, one in which he showcases his finesse as he evokes warm melodies across layers of musical precision. A highly engaging album that not only gives us plenty of originals, but takes us down memory lane with a fresh arrangement of Gershwin's classic Summertime that Brown adds both a bluesy and funky groove to. He said that he loves taking standards and reinventing them, stating that he wanted to bring this classic to life for a whole new generation. Kicking us off is the hitmaker, super producer Paul Brown, with So Much to Say, as it holds steady in the number 10 position this week, here on the Cool Jazz Countdown.

0: to kick things off today, man. Let me tell you, Paul Brown, a bad brother for sure. So much to say, his latest for Shauna Key, and it's in at number 10 here on our survey, The Room.
1: All right, thank you, Bass. Well, decades of friendship and literally living in the same zip codes. This is what is at the heart of the all-female jazz collective known as The Sistering. Vocalists and songwriters Lois DeLoach, Nina Freelon, Kate McGarry, and Lenora Zenzelai-Helm had been following one another's solo careers for decades. Before ever singing together, they frequently met over good food and wine, sharing personal joys and heartaches, as might be expected, with a group of girlfriends. And then came the aha moment in 2023, as Nina Freelon describes, when the ladies were together for a tea party and artist Q&A event celebrating the release of Lenora Zenzelai-Helm's solo album. As the four sat together talking music in front of an audience, they looked at each other and asked, "Well, why don't we do something together? Why don't we celebrate each other?" And with that, the sistering started to take shape. They chose to fully self-finance, self-produce, and co-own the entire project, thereby maintaining complete creative control. For the album, each sister wrote two individual songs, and they co-wrote the collaborative tracks together, 11 tracks in all, exploring themes of love, family wisdom, and loss, combining elements of soul, folk, funk, and spoken word, and of course, jazz. It's The Sistering right here with their latest self-titled album. You'll find it on the Zenzelai Music label. Re-entering the survey in the number 9 spot this week here on the Cool Jazz Countdown.

0: conceptually speaking, probably one of the coolest albums we've come across in a long time. It's The Sistering, featuring Lois Deloach, Nina Freelon, Kate McGarry, and Lenora Zenzelai Helm. Their self-titled effort on Zenzelai Music re-enters the survey to take the number 9 spot on this week's countdown. Bass?
1: Good stuff. Well, family, we do invite you to stay connected to the Cool Jazz Countdown throughout the week via social media. We are on Instagram and Facebook at Cool Jazz Countdown. There you can find links to reviews, photos, videos, and definitely the playlist as well. So you know what you heard. You can keep track and also DM us where you're listening to us around the country and around the world. Again, at Cool Jazz Countdown. Well, in the 8th spot this week is the short and sweet collab between Wichita, Kansas and New York City, represented by Skinny Hightower and Alex Parchment, two production gurus in their own rights who live inside of the full musical spectrum. Parchment has done plenty of work on the straight-ahead side of jazz as a trumpeter leading his quintet, as well as a smaller group called AP Chemistry, which fuses funk, hip-hop, soul, R&B, and jazz into their signature sound. While Hightower is a drummer who just so happens to be a multi-instrumentalist, having worked with numerous artists over the years as producer in multiple genres. Together, they produce one of the top EPs of the year called Kindred, four tracks that we hope will lead to more. Here is Skinny Hightower and Alex Parchment with Kindred as it comes in the number 8 spot this week here on the Cool Jazz Cast.

0: Man, this thing just hits so hard, boy. Orcastover Records, Skinny Hightower, Alex Parchment. Their first collab together, it is called Kindred, and it's in the number 8 position this week. Here on the Cool Jazz Countdown.
1: Thanks so much, Bass. Well, last week's number 1 slides a few positions down this week, and it has been an incredible run nonetheless for trumpeter, composer, and author Jeremy Pelt and his latest effort for the High Note label. Pelt himself noted that while many of his previous 22 albums had reached number 1 for 2 or 3 weeks, the prolonged chart dominance of this most recent effort completely exceeded his expectations. The album spent more than a month at the top of the Jazz Week national charts, dipped briefly, then rebounded for another multi-week run at the top. Pelt's latest stands as a positive reinforcement of Black history, identity, and cultural endurance, serving as a musical companion to his acclaimed literary series, Griot, examining the lives of jazz's great storytellers. It's Jeremy Pelt right here, his latest on High Note, entitled Our Community Will Not Be Erased. It lands in the number 7 spot this week here on the Cool Jazz Countdown.

0: Yes, indeed. Yes, indeed. It's trumpeter composer Jeremy Pelt. His latest effort for the High Note label, entitled Our Community, Will Not Be Erased. It slips to the number 7th spot on this week's survey. Bass?
1: Well, back with his first trio album in more than 25 years is Mack Avenue pianist Billy Childs. He's presenting a very special album here, and it's not just because it's a trio record, but also because he's re-examining music from his own past, from a new direction. Childs also goes into the Great American Songbook, pulling out classics like Whisper Not and Miles Davis's Flamenco Sketches. Now, Childs shares the stage well with his bandmates, whom he's had a long-standing working relationship with, bassist Matt Penman and drummer Ari Honig, whom I might add has some incredible brushwork throughout the album. With 40 years now under his belt, working as a contemporary classical composer, performing in chamber ensembles and a variety of jazz groups, it's Billy Childs with Triumvirate as it lands in the number 6 spot this week here on The Cool Jazz Countdown.

0: Brother is putting on a masterclass throughout this album. It is called Triumvirate. It's on Mac Avenue Records, the latest of Grammy Award winner Billy Childs. And at number 6 this week here on our survey. Well, family, 5 more to go to include music from the TNR Collective, a brand new release from Emmett Cohen, and a brand new number 1. Who might that be? I tell you what, it's a project that recently made its way to our charts. You'll find out on the other side. Keep it where you have it as the Cool Jazz Countdown returns after this.
1: Welcome back to the Cool Jazz Countdown alongside the bass man, Marcella Shepard. I'm Kyle LaRue. And we are up to the number 5 spot on this week's countdown, where we find guitarist, producer, and composer Adam Hawley. You know, he always works to meet the moment and does so on his latest release as well. Having produced multiple number 1 contemporary jazz records, Hawley intentionally structured this new album to thrive in a digital ecosystem governed by quick skips and editorial curators. He keeps the energy high and designs his tracks with effortless, catchy hooks and instant melody to keep fans locked in. The songs grab you right away and dare you to skip to the next track. And I'm sure it doesn't hurt having a few industry veterans and household names featured on the album as well, like saxophonists Dave Koz, Everett Harp, and Marion Meadows for a little star-studded collaborative muscle. Adam balances retro soul nostalgia with crisp current era production on this, his 7th album as a leader. It's entitled Electric. You'll find it on Adam's own MBF Entertainment. Guitarist Adam Hawley in the number 5 spot this week here on the Cool Jazz Countdown.

0: And there it is, the latest there from guitarist Adam Hall. He's always bringing the energy. And such is the case on his latest for MBF Entertainment. It's entitled Electric, and it's in the number 5 spot on this week's survey. Bass?
1: Electric for sure. Well, family, the all-star squad of the Trippin' and Rhythm label assembled last year to record an EP called Colors. A little over a month ago, they went all the way to the top of the Billboard Smooth Jazz Airplay charts. It's pretty dope for an EP. The collective features Limick, Adrian Crutchfield, BK Jackson, and finally Ryan Lavalette. That number one marked his 14th of his career. Very nice. Although the group recently performed together at the Seabreeze Jazz Fest, I'm not seeing any upcoming performances with all of them together, but occasionally you'll see a collab of one or two of them on a show together. Anyway, here is the TNR Collective with Colors as it comes in at number 4 this week here on the Cool Jazz Countdown.

0: The Trippin' and Rhythm Collective. Yes, the TNR Collective. Colors is the name of the groove. It is on the Trippin' and Rhythm recording label. And it's in the number 4 spot this week here on our survey.
1: 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Well, pianist and composer Emmett Cohen returns with an album that already has critics in some circles hinting at Album of the Year honors. Yeah. Well, this latest recording is a celebration of the centennials of two of this genre's greatest artists, Miles Davis and John Coltrane, while also giving love on the album to his favorite pianists. The project grew out of Cohen's sold-out global touring tribute to Miles and Train. Rather than simply replicating historical tracks, Cohen uses their music as a lens for personal, introspective, and spiritual exploration. His trio with bassist Yasushi Nakamura and drummer Joe Farnsworth is joined by a host of terrific guests, including veteran trumpeter Jeremy Pelt, tenor saxophonist Tavon Pennicott, and living legends bassist Ron Carter and tenor man George Coleman. It's pianist Emmett Cohen with Universal Truth. It's his latest for the Mac Avenue label, making its debut in the number 3 spot this week here on the Cool Jazz Countdown.

0: And there he is, pianist Emmett Cohen. You know, he might be the textbook definition of old soul. Emmett Cohen with his latest effort for the Mac Avenue label. It's entitled Universal Truth. It makes its debut in the number 3 spot on this week's survey. Bass?
1: Yep, we are moving right along, getting closer to the top and enjoying all of this good music here. Guitarist Blake Aaron is currently on tour. If you haven't heard, he's hitting North Topsail Beach in North Carolina this weekend and then heading to Cleveland later this month. He recently hit number 1 on the smooth jazz charts with his EP called The Upside. It's the follow-up to his 2024 release, Love and Rhythm. This go-round, he presents 4 tracks that are upbeat and definitely full of energy. Is the man who's been strumming and plucking since he was 7 years old, Blake Aaron, on Intervision Records with The Upside, moving up to take the number 2 spot this week, here on the Cool Jazz Countdown.

0: This guy's been at it for a while, man. Not only in the jazz world or the music world altogether, but the brother's been writing jingles for years, right? Getting paid on that side, too. Nothing wrong with it. Blake Aaron, The Upside. It's on Intervision Records, moving up to take the number two spot this week here on our survey. All right, LaRue, go ahead and take us to the top.
1: All righty, man. Well, a brand new arrival in the top spot this week, an album making the biggest leap of the week. Coming to us from Afro-Cuban trumpet legend and 10-time Grammy Award winner Arturo Sandoval. His new project was born out of the need to channel creativity, shall we say, during the pandemic lockdown, and combines elements of bebop, fusion, and modern sounds. The album was conceived and produced in collaboration with Arturo's son, Turi, Arturo Sandoval III, and daughter-in-law, Melody Lisman. There is a noticeable groove and focus on tight arrangements across this album. Most interestingly, the longest song times out at just over 5 minutes, with most cuts timing out between like 3 and 4 minutes. Interesting, but good stuff here. It's the legend Arturo Sandoval, his latest for TM Records, entitled Sangu. Moving up to take the number one spot this week here on the Cool Jazz Countdown.

0: And there it is, the latest from trumpeter Arturo Sandoval. You can truly hear some of the modern polish on his classic sound. His latest for TM Records, entitled Sangu. And it moves up to take the number one spot on this week's survey.
1: Gotta love it. Congrats, Arturo Sandoval. 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
1: 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Stay cool. This is Marcella Shepard, the bass man.
0: And this is Kyle LaRue thanking you, as always, for listening and encouraging you to support the artists and the art form. 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Stay safe, family. 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

From APM, American Public Media, this is Performance Today. I'm Valerie Kaler. We're celebrating a pretty big birthday. 250 years since the signing of the Declaration of Independence, since the founding of our nation. I invite you to spend this time with me as we enjoy our country's innovative composers and finest musicians. We'll hear music inspired by the idea of the American dream, speculation on what Abraham Lincoln might be doing these days, and some good old-fashioned bugles and drums from the bandstand. Celebrating Independence Day here on PT. Right before Barack Obama laid his hand on the Bible for the swearing-in on Inauguration Day 2009, there was a world premiere of a brand new piece of music. Yo-Yo Ma, Itzhak Perlman, Gabriela Montero, and Anthony Miguel played a new work by John Williams, Air and Simple Gifts.

and Simple Gifts by John Williams, Gabriela Montero, Yo-Yo Ma, Itzhak Perlman, and Anthony McGill. From APM, American Public Media, this is Performance Today. I'm Valerie Kaler, celebrating the big 250 PT style. In 1775, a colonist and lawyer by the name of Patrick Henry gave one of our country's most memorable speeches. "Gentlemen may cry, peace, peace, but there is no peace. The war has actually begun. The next gale that sweeps from the north will bring to our ears the clash of resounding arms. Our brethren are already in the field. Why stand we here idle? What is it that gentlemen wish? What would they have? Is life so dear, or peace so sweet, as to be purchased at the price of chains and slavery? Forbid it, Almighty God. I know not what course others may take, but as for me, give me liberty or give me death." Short questions, escalating intensity, and that mic drop at the end? This was more than a speech. It was a proclamation, a declamation. I'm not sure American composer Emma Lou Deemer had a specific declamation in mind when she wrote the piece we're going to hear next, called Declamation, but she translated the rhetorical patterns of declamation into music. From the annual Aspen Music Festival 4th of July concert, here's the Aspen Festival Band led by Lawrence Isaacson, with music for brass and percussion by Emma Lou Deemer. Declamation.

0: Aspen, Colorado really goes all out for Independence Day. Multi-day celebration with races, a kid's bicycle parade, and an old-school downtown parade with floats and marching bands, picnics, carnivals, and a big old concert at the Klein Music Tent with the Aspen Music Festival. Lawrence Isaacson led the Aspen Music Festival and School Band in two pieces. We just heard the Liberty Fanfare by John Williams, and before that, Declamation by Emma Lou Deemer. In a moment, we hold these truths to be self-evident. 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
1: You're listening to KTOO's Tlingit Word of the Week. And this week's word comes from Cushtuck U, Bill Fawcett. The word this week is hoots.
2: Hoots.
1: That means brown bear. And here's a sentence.
2: It's where on the good to hoots.
1: Where is the brown bear walking to? Let's hear it again.
2: Hoots.
1: Brown bear. 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
3: Cushtuck O'Ish Bill Fawcett was Slukach Adi and the child of a southern Toshone man who passed away before Bill was born. His mother later married Tsihwa Bill Fawcett, who helped raise Bill. He lived on Akquan Ani and enjoyed working with advanced language learners, helping them answer difficult questions about the language.
1: And come back next week for another KTOO Tlingit Word of the Week.
0: July 4th, 1776. The Declaration of Independence was adopted in Philadelphia, Pennsylvania. The founding document of the United States declared the independent sovereignty of the 13 colonies and shared some of the basic principles of democracy on which our nation was established. Life, liberty, and the pursuit of happiness. Now, 250 years into the existence of our country, many people are reflecting on how these principles are still reflected in our time and asking, what does our nation stand for? What is the American dream? Composer Patricia Leonard was commissioned to write a piece for this momentous 250th anniversary, and she created what she calls crypto points, or musical codes, by transforming the words dream and dreamer into musical pitches. Leonard used those sequences to create different textures and wove in a popular Irish tune from the Revolutionary War called Johnny Has Gone for a Soldier. Her goal was to reflect the vulnerability and persistence at the heart of the American dream, and to reflect on the conflict and sacrifices that have gone hand in hand with the development of the nation. This is the world premiere performance of Persistence of the Dream by Patricia Leonard. Anthony Parnther leading the ensemble Rocco in concert in Houston, Texas.

0: New music called Persistence of the Dream by Patricia Leonard. We heard the world premiere performance from a concert in Houston, Texas. Anthony Parnther led Rocco as part of the Albert and Margaret Alkeck Foundation in concert series. Patricia Leonard was asked to write that piece in honor of the 250th anniversary of the Declaration of Independence. When she wrote that music, she reflected on the vulnerability and persistence inherent in the American dream. Leonard says her music, quote, seeks to honor the resilience of memory of those who endure separation and sacrifice, and of the American dream that continues to guide and challenge us. In a moment, what if the great emancipator is not resting in peace? 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
0: Imagine Abraham Lincoln so disturbed by the state of the world that he rises from the grave and wanders the streets of his town, lamenting about the tragedies of the modern world, about how his peacemaking efforts were for nothing. That's the theme of a poem written in 1914, right at the beginning of World War I, by Vachel Lindsay. It's called Abraham Lincoln Walks at Midnight. That poem made an impression on composer Florence Price, who used Lindsay's text for her cantata of the same name. We don't know exactly when Florence Price wrote this work, but we do know it didn't get its premiere until just a few years ago. And now, ensembles are reaching for this piece as they find its message as relevant as ever. Let's hear the world premiere recording. John Jetter conducting the Malmö Opera Orchestra and Chorus, with Sarah Svietlicki as the featured soprano. Abraham Lincoln Walks at Midnight by Florence Price.

0: A bronzed lank man, his suit of ancient black, a famous high top hat and plain worn shawl make him the quaint, great figure that men love, the prairie lawyer, master of us all. That's part of a poem called Abraham Lincoln Walks at Midnight, written in 1914 by Vachel Lindsay. The ghost of Abraham Lincoln wanders the streets of, presumably, Springfield, Illinois, unable to rest and burdened by the tragedies of the modern world. He's brokenhearted and grief-stricken that the world is still full of war. Composer Florence Price wrote a cantata using Lindsay's poem. We don't know when she wrote it, because like the majority of Florence Price's works, the cantata went missing and was just rediscovered in 2009. We heard the world premiere recording made just last year. John Jetter conducted the Malmö Opera Orchestra and Chorus. Sarah Svietlicki was the featured soloist. Abraham Lincoln Walks at Midnight by Florence Price. Our technical director here at PT is Craig Thorson. Gene Barron is our technical producer. Our director of media production and operations is Elizabeth Iverson. The senior director of media operations for APM is Josh Kubasta. We had engineering help this week from Michael DeMarc and Josh Savageau. I'm Valerie Kaler. 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
1: 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And we'll have special features like interviews with musicians and readings from some great poetry. 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

150 years ago, the men who signed it were risking their lives to do so. Under British law, it was an act of high treason, punishable by confiscation of property, imprisonment, exile, and death. But these were words to change the world. We hold these truths to be self-evident, that all men are created equal, that they are endowed by their Creator with certain unalienable rights, that among these are life, liberty, and the pursuit of happiness. Music to honor the United States semiquincentennial on the way. That was violinist Miranda Cuxon we just heard in the background. She'll play a suite of American folk songs for us later this hour. But first, she'll play something by Canadian pianist-composer Stuart Goodyear.

When the Royal Conservatory in Toronto launched their artist-in-residence program a few years ago, they wanted a multifaceted musician to inaugurate the role. They chose someone who's a phenomenal pianist, a talented composer, and a passionate teacher, Stuart Goodyear, and that's who wrote the music we just heard. Miranda Cuxon played the second movement of A Suite for Solo Violin by Stuart Goodyear, and she'll be back later this hour. From APM American Public Media, this is Performance Today. I'm Valerie Kaler with special music for this Independence Day weekend. On the way this hour, a song that began as an insult that we now consider an iconic patriotic American ditty. That's part of a virtuosic medley called The Union by Louis Morrow Gottschalk, coming up in about 15 minutes. Let's begin with a connection to America's musical roots. Ross Lee Finney, born in Minnesota in 1906, grew up in North Dakota, singing and playing American folk songs. His musical studies took him to Europe, and he studied there with Nadia Boulanger and Alban Berg. When he came back to the United States, he combined his compositional style with his love of American folk song. Finney wrote this suite in 1945. It's a set of transcriptions of traditional American tunes. He preserved the simple melodies, and I anticipate you might recognize some of the songs. This set of old-time hymns and fiddle tunes is called Fiddle Doodle Add by American composer Ross Lee Finney.

Fiddle Doodle Lad by Ross Lee Finney. He wrote that in 1945, inspired by traditional American fiddle tunes and hymns. Miranda Cuxon played the violin with Blair McMillan at the piano. They gave that concert at the Isabella Stewart Gardner Museum in Boston, Massachusetts. It is always a treat to share concert highlights with you on the radio and online. 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

In a moment, the colonists tell those redcoats where they can stick a feather. You're listening to Performance Today from APM. Let's continue our 4th of July party with a medley of patriotic American tunes. One of them, as we know it today, is heard as a celebration of American independence, but that is not how it began. Yankee Doodle was an insult. The relatively well-supplied British soldiers making fun of the ragtag Americans. Unsophisticated bumpkins, so thoroughly lacking in taste and class, American colonists thought adding a feather to a hat was fashion forward, or in 18th century parlance, macaroni. Well, like many former slurs and insults that have been reclaimed by the people they were meant to target, the Americans turned Yankee Doodle around with verses that made fun of the Brits. So I guess it's not only history that's written by the victors, it's musical memory, too. Yankee Doodle is now famous as a patriotic American song. Let's hear a setting of Yankee Doodle and two more American tunes. See if you can recognize those other two. Pianist Cecile Licat in concert in Seattle with a piece called The Union, a concert paraphrase on national airs by American composer Louis Morrow Gottschalk.

Louis Morrow Gottschalk was one of the most colorful personalities in American music history. A relentless flirt, he joked that when he spotted pretty women in the audience, he'd get distracted and miss notes. But Gottschalk also had a serious side. He hated slavery, and he created his own brand of musical propaganda with works like the one we just heard. The Union featured melodies from the Star-Spangled Banner, Yankee Doodle, and America's first national anthem, Hail Columbia. From a Seattle Chamber Music Series concert at Benaroya Hall, we heard pianist Cecile Licat play The Union, a concert paraphrase on national airs by Louis Morrow Gottschalk.

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2: You're listening to KTOO's Tlingit Word of the Week. And this week's word comes from Cushtuk U, Bill Fawcett. The word this week is hoots.
3: Hoots.
2: That means brown bear. And here's a sentence.
3: It's where are the good hoots?
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2: Brown bear. 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
4: Cushtuk U'ish Bill Fawcett was Slukach Adi and the child of a southern Toshone man who passed away before Bill was born. 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He lived on Akkwan Ani and enjoyed working with advanced language learners, helping them answer difficult questions about the language.
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5: Like many fledgling bird watchers, I am a big fan of the Merlin Bird ID app from Cornell Lab. If you don't know, it's like Shazam, but for birds. When you hit record, it starts cataloging in real time all the bird songs you're hearing, taking into account your location and what time of year it is. A recent afternoon featured an entire avian symphony, song sparrows, a couple finches, a chickadee, a cardinal, a red-winged blackbird, some crows, and one very scoldy blue jay. The excellent thing is, when those names pop up, so does a photograph of the bird in question, so you can compare what you're hearing with what you're seeing. This tool would have saved music historians and radio hosts about 100 years of misinformation in terms of the wrongly identified birdsong associated with the quartet we're about to enjoy. Anthony Dvorak was in the U.S., in Iowa, and he heard a bird on one of his early morning walks. He spotted the bird he thought was singing, jotted it down in his notebook, red bird, black wings, and he made a note of its song as well. Later, he incorporated that bird song into his 12th string quartet. An ornithologist decided, based on the visual description, that it was a scarlet tanager, and we radio folk have been telling that dang story for years. But some more recent sleuthing has determined that while Dvorak did likely see a scarlet tanager, what he heard was a red-eyed vireo. And that's whose song we hear in the third movement of the quartet number 12. Here's the Pacifica Quartet playing Dvorak's 12th, a.k.a. the American Quartet, in Syracuse, New York.

Czech composer Antonín Dvořák wrote that in the summer of 1893, when he and his family were in the sweet little farming town of Spillville, Iowa, which was essentially a Czech settlement. Dvořák felt right at home, and he was aware of being in the United States. So with elements of the American spirit in mind, he wrote his string quartet number 12 with the nickname The American Quartet. The Pacifica Quartet gave that concert in Syracuse, New York, an event presented by the Syracuse Friends of Chamber Music. Thank you so much for spending some time with PT as we celebrate the 250th anniversary of the signing of the Declaration of Independence, the semi-quincentennial of the United States as a sovereign nation. I hope you're able to enjoy the Independence Day festivities this weekend. May your lemonade be cold, your pies be apple, and your dogs not traumatized by fireworks. Our staff here at PT is senior producer Catherine Slusher, producers Megan Oglesby and Kathleen Bradbury, associate producer John Goman, music logger David Kemp. Our classical digital producer is Inez Juanchez.

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2: 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We'll see you there.
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you know as Louis the 14th. Incredibly, there was a celebration, a huge four-day celebration in Venice. The ambassador Amelot de la Houssaye put this together and brought together some of the greatest minds. As part of the fabulous series of live concerts with the Center for Baroque Music in Versailles out of Paris, we have the Galilei Consort and Benjamin Chenier giving us this extraordinary mass for the birth of Louis the 14th. This week on Millennium of Music, I'm Robert Aubrey Davis. Now, aside from the familiar names, there'll be some instrumental pieces by Gabrielli, and there'll be some motet settings by Monteverdi. The main figure is Giovanni Rovetta. He lived from 1596 to 1668, and his mass on the Psalms, which was published in Venice in 1639, was probably employed for this event, celebrating the birth of the Dauphin. And much of the music from this recording features Giovanni Rovetti, as well as some of the settings of pieces by Giovanni Antonio Rigatti, who lived from around 1613 to 1648. What a great project. Recorded live, let's begin with music of Rovetta and others, music for the birth of Louis XIV.

0: The Galilee Consort, conducted by Benjamin Chenier. This is the mass for the birth of Louis XIV, recorded live at the Center for Baroque Music in Versailles. I was going to feature this as part of some other program, but it's such an extraordinary recording. I think it deserves its own program right here on Millennium of Music. I'm Robert Aubrey Davis.
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0: I'm Robert Aubrey Davis. Well, let us pick it up with more of the sacred settings, including a Marian hymn by Rovetta and the huge credo from this mass that was presented in Venice as part of the festivities for the birth of Louis XIV. Once again, we're hearing the performances of Benjamin Chenier and the Galilee Consort.

0: The Galilei Consort recorded live. Benjamin Chenier put this together and conducts it. The Mass for the Birth of Louis XIV, part of that fabulous collection of events that centers on the Center for Baroque Music in Versailles. This week, right here on Millennium of Music, I'm Robert Aubrey Davis.
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0: I'm Robert Aubrey Davis. Well, we don't have time for the entirety of the rest of all of the program because it's quite extensive. But again, this live recording at Versailles recreates the Mass for the Birth of Louis XIV as it was presented in Venice in that birth year, mostly music of Giovanni Rovetta and the brilliant work of the Galilei Consort conducted by Benjamin Chenier.

0: Benjamin Chenier, the recording of Venetian celebration. This is the mass for the birth of Louis XIV and his Galilei consort recorded live there at the Center for Baroque Music in Versailles. And what a fabulous recording this is. It's on the Alpha label. And for complete information, simply go to our website, millenniumofmusic.com. We're always very gratified when you do. Our technical director is Christopher Drummond, and for the program, this has been your producer and host. I'm Robert Aubrey Davis.
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Coming to you from the end of the road, it's Alaska's showcase for great music, Acoustic Accents. Hi, folks, and thanks so much for tuning in. As always, it's a real pleasure to have you along. Well, I think it's safe to say that summer has finally arrived, and this week we're celebrating the season with a collection of songs that capture that unmistakable summertime feeling. Along the way, we'll hear old favorites from Karen Savoca, Van Morrison, Lucy Wainwright Roach, Drew Nelson, the Dixie Beeliners, Red Molly, the Decemberists, Dana Cooper, Richard Schindel, Laura Love, and plenty more. To roll those windows.